block. I want to be with you always. Classic from Lefty Frizzell. John was a big, loved Lefty stuff. We heard You Make Me Feel Unlonely. Prine wrote that with Roger Cook, with and really beautiful duet with Bonnie Raitt in there. Everything is cool. And then the title track, Jesus, the Missing Years. Listen to a little bit of the Ninjas again with Bonaparte's Retreat.

About John Prine's The Missing Years, he was well-received by critics, won the Grammy, as I said before. Writing for AllMusic critic William Rollman wrote that John Prine took 5 years between his ninth studio album and this, his tenth, enough time to gather his strongest body of material in more than a decade. Prine's gifts for emotional revelation and off-the-wall humor are on display in full abundance.

The music critic Robert Christou agreed, writing, "Occasionally too fantastic, but never too bitter. The sagest and funniest of the new Dylans writes like he's resigned to an unconsummated life. It sounds like he's enjoying it." There's nothing on this album I

Chicago Trib, and of course, Prine originated from Chicago. Well, he moved to Chicago after a young man in Kentucky. Chicago Trib wrote a review. One of the singer-songwriter's strongest and most wittily observed efforts. Prine is at the top of his form, goofily surreal and straightforwardly sentimental. Couldn't agree more. Of course, it's the Chicago Trib.

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Listen to a bit more of the Knee Ninja Band. That was Fiddler Adram with the lead vocal by Ted Porter. Nice stuff, Ted Porter. The Ninjas took a while to set up, I think. They had a lot of instruments. Mandolin, mandola, double tub bass, boron, harmonicas, flutes. This is a tune called Bamako Bop.

quite sure I hear a didgeridoo on that track, and I don't know how they ever got that into the Met Cafe, the original Met Cafe. The average didgeridoo is about the length of that that bar. All right, this coming up toward the last hour tonight, we usually reserve the last hour of our show for the hobbledehoy set. That is music, folk music, traditional music from England, Ireland, Scotland, and Wales. And we've got some old and new from those countries coming up. We're going to start things out with a tune. We already played a cut earlier when we were doing the Syd Barrett set. This is by kind of a post-punk band called Television Personalities from England. And this is a terrific song, I think. My friend Wayne Kresser will like this one. This song is called Favorite Films.

It's a new release. Before that, before Beth, we heard Nick Drake singing Poor Boy from his album, classic album, Brighter and Later. Now we're hearing the vocals of the King Singers with their version of a Skyboat song.

is what plays in the mind of my dog Zoe as I'm preparing her breakfast every morning. I don't know that for a fact, but it's a big old goofy one.

Before Beth Orton, we heard Jessie Reed with her song Little Sparks. Like that. Just a reminder, on Wednesdays, day after our Kingston Coffee House, I always post a playlist with song titles and dates and a little extra information usually is buried in there. And also, you'll have the opportunity to hear a replay of the show if you liked it. I think you did.

One wonderful song from John Martin and his album London Conversation, the late John Martin, Sandy Gray, beautiful. And previous to that, we heard two songs from Josiane Clark. We heard We're Never Coming Back. That was from her album Far From Nowhere. And then a new track just came out very recently, I think last week, a cover of Fotheringay, which was a song, traditional song, I believe, but best performed and by Sandy Denny. And Josiane Clark does entire concerts in England of Sandy Denny's work. She's terrific. Josiane Clark, Fotheringay. We've got a few songs. We're running out of time. I'm going to get to one of my favorites, and that is June Tabor from her album Aquaba. This is a traditional song called The King of Rome.

Heartwarming story of about Charlie Hudson, a working class man from Derby, who's a champion pigeon, won a grueling race from Rome to England. It was a song written by I may have said a traditional song. It is not. It was written in 1987 by Dave Sudbury. And what a gorgeous song that is. Okay, we've just got a little time left. I wanted to get in a couple of short songs, one by Laura Marling, from her album, new album, Laura Sings Raffi, and then one more by Syd Barrett. This is Robin in the Rain.

house tonight. Hope you enjoyed all the music. I enjoyed playing it. We're going to have Jake coming on soon with his show, Long Live Rock and Roll. Pick things up a bit. Reminder, I'll be back in the studio on Friday with Bluegrass Breakdown, sitting in. Once again, 6 to 9, Friday night.

Radiothon time. We appreciate any donation. It all goes to stuff we need. I'm sitting on a new chair that I was thought we wouldn't see that until the Radiothon was over. This has been a rather comfortable 3 hours for a change. All right. Thanks for listening in. We'll be back next week with some more great folk music, country blues, and country and western. Thanks for listening.

Good evening, WRIU. It is time for Long Live Rock and Roll, the show that explores rock and roll in all its forms. I'm your host, Jake, and for the next 2 hours, we're going to headbang through punk, thrash through metal, vibe to new wave, and help you build up your new favorite playlist. For the next couple hours, we are going to be continuing our countdown of the top 100 bands who have influenced, changed, and helped me perceive music in different ways over the last few years. It's our countdown to episode 300 special, and the studio's quite empty tonight compared to last week when we had the boys from the Hopeless Romantics on the show. It was a great interview we did with them. I'm so glad to have had them on. I'm going to give them one more shout out. Definitely check them out. Check out their record, I'll Tell You Later, out on all streaming services. And now back to the show. We are coming on the heels of our episode 300 special, and to celebrate, for those of us who have been listening week to week, we've been counting down the top 100 artists who have influenced, changed, and helped me perceive music in different ways. And this was originally a countdown that we did back when we were going to episode 100. And we have revised that list for coming up to episode 300. We're comparing that old list to the new list, going number by number in segments of 10, and it's been a lot of fun so far. We're going to give you a quick recap of the list in just 1 second. I'm pulling that up. My notes are all out of order here. So if you haven't watched or listened, if you haven't listened to the last few episodes, just to as an example, number 100 on our 2022 version of the list was the Red Hot Chili Peppers. Is that me saying the Red Hot Chili Peppers are my 100th favorite band of all time? No. It's saying that at the time, in 2022, I saw that the Red Hot Chili Peppers were one of the 100 bands that helped influence and perceive how I shaped and tasted music. And the number 100 in the 2026 version of the list is the band Pup. Continuing, number 99, Hall & Oates and the Monkees. 98, the Bruce Lee Band and See You Space Cowboy. 97, the Monkees and Rush. 96, the Arctic Monkees and Jeff Buckley. 95, Weezer and the Laws. 94, the Animals and Dokken. 93, Linkin Park and Linkin Park. 92, Joan Jett and Always. 91, the Police and Hozier. 90, Nirvana and New Order. 89, The Replacements and Stevie Ray Vaughan. 88, Tom Petty and Band Hoa. 87, AFI and Eason. 86, REM and 12 Rods. 85, Type O Negative and Stone Temple Pilots. 84, Skid Row and the Get Up Kids. 83, White Zombie and Jimi Hendrix. 82, Jimi Hendrix and Unto Others. And 81, Guns N' Roses and Him. That brings us to where we stand right now. Going from numbers 80 through 71 in this episode, counting down both versions of our list. Number 80 in the 2022 version of the list, we're going rockabilly revival and R&B. We're talking the Stray Cats, one of my favorite trios in rock history, a group that so perfectly balances out each of their members. So many great classic songs from these guys, so many big tracks like Rock This Town, Stray Cat Strut, and so many great deep cuts. One of my favorites being One Desire is a favorite of mine. These guys are from Massapequa, New York. You got Brian Setzer, of course, on lead vocals and guitar. You got Lee Rocker on double bass, also some vocals. And Slim Jim Phantom on drums and percussion and backing vocals. Just a great set of musicians. A lot of fun records in their discography. One of the most iconic logos of any band as well. I love that cat logo. My good buddy Andrew has that tattooed on his forearm, I think. Anyways, the cut we're playing tonight comes to us from their second album from 1981, Gonna Ball. And it's Baby Blue Eyes, a favorite track of mine. 1981, the rockabilly revival, shades of R&B, good old rock and roll. The Stray Cats, number 80 on our top 100 bands countdown from 2022. Then we're going to go to 2026 after this. Stay tuned to hear what band placed in that part of the countdown. It's Long Live Rock and Roll. Hope you guys are enjoying the show. We're kicking off right here, right now.

Love the energy on that one right there. Some great vocal work. And Brian Setzer's guitar, so iconic. The sounds of the Stray Cats, Baby Blue Eyes, coming in at number 80 on our top 100 bands that have influenced, impacted the taste of how I consume and perceive music. However, we're going to word that. We're gonna have fun with the wording of that in this episode. But that was the Stray Cats, number 80 on our 2022 version of the top 100 bands list. Now, upon the eve of episode 300, number 80 goes to R.E.M., 1986, about 5 years after that Stray Cats track, R.E.M. released their fourth album, Life's Rich Pageant, band from Athens, Georgia, shades of alt-rock, folk, and jangle. A band that's been around for so long, a band that's had so many different changes to their sound, from alt-rock to grunge to folk to indie, and they're just stalwarts of the scene. Michael Stipe is one of the most unique voices in all of rock. I know some people that can't stand this band, and I know some people that are absolute diehards. So many incredible tracks and songs, and we played them 2 weeks ago when we were doing part two of this show. They have placed on the 2022 edition of this countdown at number 86. They've moved up a couple spots, number 80 in our 2026 version of the list. We're going with the track Fall On Me, a track that I've really listened to a lot from them over the last year, as my band Seagarden has covered this track many times when we've played live. I do the backing vocals in this song, and I love this one. This is one of my favorite REM tracks. If you want to support my band Seagarden, you can find our EP, Nothing Gold Can Stay, out right now. You can find it on Bandcamp and YouTube. It'll be getting fully released across all streaming platforms once we hit 25 digital downloads or CD purchases. So if you want to check that out, you can check us out on Bandcamp, or you can find the full EP on YouTube. Stay tuned for a full digital release soon. You can catch us in concert. We got some shows coming up. But all that self-promo aside, number 80 on our top 100 bands countdown. We got REM with the track Fall On Me right here on Long Live Rock and Roll. Stalwarts of the scene. Michael Stipe is one of the most unique voices in all of rock. I know some people that can't stand this band, and I know some people that are absolute diehards. So many incredible tracks and songs, and we played them 2 weeks ago when we were doing part two of this show. They have placed on the 2022 edition of this countdown at number 86. They've moved up a couple spots, number 80 in our 2026 version of the list. We're going with the track Fall On Me, a track that I've really listened to a lot from them over the last year, as my band Seagarden has covered this track many times when we've played live. I do the backing vocals in this song, and I love this one. This is one of my favorite REM tracks. If you want to support my band Seagarden, you can find our EP, Nothing Gold Can Stay, out right now. You can find it on Bandcamp and YouTube. 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You can catch us in concert. We got some shows coming up. But all that self-promo aside, number 80 on our top 100 bands countdown. We got REM with the track Fall On Me right here on Long Live Rock and Roll.

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So if you want to check that out, you can check us out on Bandcamp, or you can find the full EP on YouTube. 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You can catch us in concert. We got some shows coming up. But all that self-promo aside, number 80 on our top 100 bands countdown. We got REM with the track Fall on Me right here on Long Live Rock and Roll.

It's a favorite song of mine right there. Fall on Me, R.E.M. off Life's Rich Pageant. Fourth album from them, 1986. R.E.M. coming in at number 80 on the countdown. It's Long Live Rock and Roll. How you guys doing out there? We're getting close to episode 300 of Long Live Rock and Roll. So glad to be here. So glad to still be doing this show. Number 79 on the 2022 version of the list. One of the most definitive bands of alternative and experimental rock in the modern day. Of course, we're talking about Radiohead, a band that came to prominence in the 90s, really found their sound in the late 90s and the 2000s, and have been known for some incredibly profound statements of art and music. You got Thom Yorke at the lead of the band, definitely one of the definitive voices of alternative rock, and so many different releases from OK Computer to The Bends, Amnesiac, so many different sounds and stylistic choices and movements and evolutions this band has gone through. There's a reason they're basically a staple of every indie rock playlist. They're definitely more than just Creep. They are a rock and roll establishment at this point, and they're one of my favorites. Number 79, going with their 2001 album, their fifth record, Amnesiac. It is Radiohead with the track Knives Out. Stay tuned, a very different sounding band for the 2026 version of the list at number 79. We'll give that to you guys in just a second. It's Radiohead with Knives Out right here, right now.

Knives Out, Radiohead, and I'm not talking Ryan Johnson's movie starring Daniel Craig. Knives Out, Radiohead, off the record Amnesiac from 2001. Track predates me by about a year. Awesome stuff right there, number 79 on the 2022 incarnation of our list. Continuing on with the top 100 artists who have influenced, changed, and rewired how I perceive and listen to and enjoy and make music. And I don't know if I'd be the same person I am without all of these bands, so I owe all of them a big thank you. And I hope you guys are enjoying this list. Hope you like the original list and the new list. I want to know if you guys like my original version of the list more or my new version of the list more. I think the original version of the list is a lot more palatable than the new one. I think there's definitely some stranger choices on the new list, but there's a lot of crossover. It's honestly a very similar two lists. I just have a couple curveballs thrown in with this newer list because it's only really tracking my music listening taste over the last 4 years as opposed to my entire lifetime like I was trying to show with the last list. So I gave myself a little bit more free rein to throw in some weird stuff on this one. This band's on both versions of the list. I think this band placed higher on the older version of the list, but man, they're so much fun. Could not leave them off this list. We're talking the Cramps from New York City, psychobilly, punk, goth, surf rock. You might say they sound like the B-52s, and I say kinda, but I like these guys more. The B-52s might be more creative, but there's something so ghoulish, so fun, so cheesy, so freakish about these guys. A 50 Cent B-movie matinee, if it was a band. The great Lux Interior on the vocals, Poison Ivy on the bass, a lovely band. So many great tracks, so many fun songs. Garbage Man, Goo Goo Muck. I could listen to these guys all night long. One of my favorites, 1986, their third album, A Date with Elvis. We have the track, What's Inside a Girl. I've played this on the show once or twice before, but for this countdown, we're bringing it back. It's a favorite of mine. Throwing a little bit of rockabilly, psychobilly cheese at you. Get ready. It's a fun one. What's Inside a Girl? I don't know. You tell me. It's right here with the Cramps.

rough around the edges, lo-fi, crunchy, sleazy, dirty, disgusting, oh so entertaining. What's Inside a Girl? The Cramps coming in at number 79 on the 2026 version of my top 100 bands that have influenced and changed and shaped my taste in music. Whoa, I love the Cramps, absolutely, such a fun band. Complete opposite end of the spectrum from the Cramps, 1957, number 78 on the top 100 bands countdown from 2022, undoubtedly one of the most talented vocalists in music history, not just on this list, but if we're talking this list, I think out of the 100 plus artists we'll be playing between all of these shows, this guy might take the cake. Mr. Sam Cooke, the late great Sam Cooke from Mississippi, going with his second single he released in 1957, shades of R&B, blues, jazz, and soul, and a little bit of doo-wop. One of my favorite cuts, a track called I'll Come Running Back to You, late great Sam Cooke. You can find this on his Portrait of a Legend 1951 to 1964 Greatest Hits compilation release. It is his second single, and it's one of my favorite tunes of his, number 78. You can put him a whole lot higher if we're talking just vocalists, but he is a favorite of mine. Stay tuned. Something a little different than Sam Cooke coming for our number 78 counterpart on the 2026 list.

Great track right there. I'll Come Running Back to You, Sam Cooke, 1957, coming in at number 78 on the 100 Artist Countdown from 2022. Our 2026 counterpart, bringing me a song that I forgot that I loved so much, because when you're talking our number 78 entrant on the 2026 version of the list, the one and only, the also late great, the one and only Tom Petty. So many different eras, so many different projects, so many different songs, whether it's his band, Tom Petty and the Heartbreakers, whether it's the Traveling Wilburys, Petty solo stuff, Petty being featured on tracks like his collaborations with Stevie Nicks. So many different eras, decades that Petty was active in making classic music. We're going with a cut from his 1994 second solo album, Wildflowers, from Gainesville, Florida, the one and only Tom Petty. I've said numerous times on the show, there's a lot of artists where you can tell they're gone and the world feels different, but there's some artists whose music is so ubiquitous, so ever-present, that it feels like they're still there with you. I said that last week when we played Tom Petty, when he showed up at number 88 on the countdown. And I'm saying that here when he shows up at number 78 on the 2026 version of the list. 1994, a favorite of mine, his solo track, You Wreck Me, an underrated cut in his discography, in my opinion. Great chorus, great drumming, and some awesome guitar work. The one and only, one of the coolest guys in music, the one and only Tom Petty. Number 78 on the 2026 version of the list. Stay tuned. Number 77 has some interesting choices next. Some cheap choices, if you will.

You Wreck Me, Tom Petty track right there. Coming in at number 78 on our top 100 artist countdown. The 2026 version of the list, Tom Petty coming in at number 78. Off his record, Wild Flowers, that was You Rock Me. Number 77 on the 2022 version of the list, one of my favorite bands of all time, Shades of Power Pop and Glam Rock from Rockford, Illinois, off their album Heaven Tonight, one of the coolest bands. Great, fun lyrics, memorable guitar hooks. We're talking Cheap Trick, whether it's Dream Police, I Want You to Want Me, or this track right here. These guys have some truly timeless pieces of music. This is a favorite of mine. It's a little track called Surrender.

quintessential piece of anybody's record collection right there. Cheap Trick, number 77, one of their big tracks right there. Surrender, the 2022 version of the list, Cheap Trick coming in right there. The 2026 version of the list coming in at number 77. Our Songs to Scare Mom segment of the week. One of the most quintessential bands in death metal, extreme metal. The band that basically gave that genre their name. The band that is called Death. The late, great Chuck Schuldiner at the front of this band. Excellent band that released to release from Scream Bloody Gore all the way up until their final release. Kept redefining themselves, pushing the limits, and becoming one of the most definitive and well-known examples of a technical and progressive death metal band. They might not be for everyone, but when it comes to extreme metal, they wrote the book, and some people say even perfected the formula back then. This is the track The Philosopher by Death off their album Individual Thought Patterns from 1993, their fifth studio album from Altamont Springs, Florida. We're talking Death. This is their technical death metal track, The Philosopher, coming in at number 77 on our 2026 countdown.

The feel at the end of that track's a little strange, but if you listen to that full album, Individual Thought Patterns, in its totality, you might understand that a little bit more. But that was Death right there, number 77 on our top 100 bands countdown. The 2026 incarnation of the list, the track was The Philosopher. The band was Death. The record was Individual Thought Patterns. This is Long Live Rock and Roll. Hope you guys are enjoying the show. Next up, a super important track to me, a song that I always carry with me, one that was shown to me when I was very young by my parents. Throwing this one out to both of them, Mom and Dad. Hope you guys are doing good. They were fiddling with the TV last time I saw them earlier today when I left to do the show, so I hope the Fire Stick's cooperating with you guys. This is the track, I Got a Name, from South Philadelphia, Pennsylvania. One of my favorite folk singers of all time. Man who was wise beyond his years, ahead of his time, and did not get to reach his full potential, the one and only Jim Croce. So many incredible songs, Photographs and Memories, Operator, Rapid Roy the Stock Car Boy, Working at the Car Wash, Blues, Speedball, Tucker. So many songs that are just pictures of daily lives of people. So many incredible songs. I was lucky enough to see his son, AJ Croce, in concert with my buddy Andrew, and seeing his son perform the music just showed how this music is so infinite. It crosses generations, it crosses barriers and boundaries and people, and it's timeless. And Croce was the hand that used that pen to write such timeless music. Just a once-in-a-generational artist, and this song always lives with me. It's I Got a Name, a favorite of mine off the record of the same name from 1973, his fifth and final album, the one and only, the late, great Jim Croce.

I got a name, Jim Croce, great track right there. From 1973 off the album of the same name, this is Long Live Rock and Roll. Hope you guys are enjoying the show. Next up, a track from 1969, psychedelic rock, jazz, art rock, blues, experimental music. Coming in at number 76 on the 2026 version of the list, we got The Doors. Great group of musicians, John Densmore, Robbie Krieger, Ray Manzarek, and of course, Jim Morrison. Going with one of my favorite records by them, The Soft Parade, the band's fourth album, yeah, from 1969. Robbie Krieger had a lot of creative input on this record. Jim Morrison was focusing a lot on personal things going on and poetry. And it comes in between Morrison Hotel and Waiting for the Sun. Morrison Hotel is an excellent, excellent record. But I do like a lot of the string arrangements and eccentric elements on The Soft Parade, and there's a lot of really ambitious tracks. I'd call it proto-progressive rock on tracks like Touch Me, but this song right here, Tell All the People, is a really cool track. And even though it's one of the singles, I don't think it really gets credited as one of their big hits, but it is one that I've always enjoyed. This is Tell All the People by The Doors, coming in at number 76 on our top 100 bands and artists who have influenced my taste in music. And when you're talking front men and people that I try to channel when I sing, Jim Morrison's vocals, of course, one of the most iconic front men in all of music, just a charisma, a miasma unto himself, legendary performer, legendary band right here. The Doors, 76, Tell All the People. Stay tuned, number 75, jump into the new wave era for our 2022 addition to the list.

Very energetic and hopeful sounding vocals right there from Jim Morrison. A little different from how he usually sounds. If you go with Riders on the Storm or People Are Strange or L.A. Woman, very flower power sounding Jim Morrison right there. Cool track, though. Really fun. I love the horn and string arrangements on there. Very Baroque pop sounding on there. The Doors, 76 on the 2026 version of the list. If we were making this list when I was back in high school, The Doors probably would have been in my top 10, maybe even my top 5 band I've always carried with me. Top 100 list rolls on the 2022 version of the list. Number 75 from 1984. Fourth studio record by New Wave, Synthwave, Goth, and Industrial Legends. We're talking Depeche Mode. It's an incredible, incredible band. A band that's gone through a lot of different changes. We're going with their album, Some Great Reward. They have some happier synth pop stuff in the beginning. Then they get in some really dark territories and some very deep explorational songs about the human psyche. And I love the industrial sounds. I love the keys, the production, the harmonies. They're just such a wonderfully modern band that are very of their era. And yet, I could come back to anytime. Favorite of mine. We're talking Depeche Mode, going with the track People Are People off their 1984 album, Some Great Reward. Infinitely re-listenable track right here from a great band. Number 75 on our list. We are a fourth of the way through, ladies and gentlemen. So long live rock and roll.

People Are People, Depeche Mode right there. Coming in at number 75 on our top 100 bands countdown, the 2022 version of the list that was off their album. Some Great Reward from 1984, going just a year earlier. We'll bring you to 1983, bringing you to the number 75 addition to the list from 2026. One of my favorite punk bands. So fun, so wacky, so wild. Very much the Ramones of California. We're talking the Dickies. So many great tracks like Booby Trap, The Killer Clowns from Outer Space EP, the cover of Gigantor. So many wonderful, wild, wacky choruses and songs and stories. I love the Dickies. Power Pop Icons, 1983, their third album, Stukas Over Disneyland, San Fernando Valley, California's very own The Dickies. This song, if it's not enough to convince you why they're a favorite of mine, then you simply just don't know ball. This is Long Live Rock and Roll. This is Out of Sight, Out of Mind, a favorite track of mine by The Dickies. I love the piano in this. I love the drums. It is an absolute earworm. It is a favorite of mine, and I hope you guys love it too.

Great track right there. Out of sight, out of mind. The Dickies, this is Long Live Rock and Roll on 90.3 FM WRIU Kingston. Absolutely burning through today's episode because a lot of the songs today are on the short side. Hope you guys are still enjoying the show, though. Got a track right here from the Battle of Los Angeles, 1999 studio album from the band Rage Against the Machine from, of course, L.A. Coming in at number 74 on our 2022 version of the list. Rage, one of those bands that really helped influence my taste in music around the mid-2010s and early 2020s when I was really getting into heavier music, or at least heavier rock music. I was definitely getting into metal, and I wasn't yet the phase when I was exploring extreme metal and heavier genres, but there's a social aspect to it, there's an instrumental aspect to it. When it came to drumming, a lot that I took from their drummer, Brad Wilk, excellent drummer, a lot of great grooves, and Tim Comerford as well, an excellent bassist, just one of the best duos when it comes to rhythm in 90s and 2000s rock music. When you talk Rage, people usually talk about the vocalist and the guitarist of the band, Zach De La Rocca, and of course Tom Morello. Now, mixed opinions on Tom Morello, excellent guitarist overall, but that his digitizer pedal is very interesting. And there's that funny video of him doing his masterclass online where he's just doing all kinds of hijinks on his guitar. Kind of funny. The more the band's gone on, there's been some criticism lobbied against them, but the spirit of their music is so strong. There's such great feeling, the production, the hits, tracks like Bulls on Parade, Killing in the Name, even their covers like I Could Just Kill a Man, Goes to Tom Joad, just a timeless band, a relevant band, and a band that I still enjoy going back to every now and then. Number 74 on the 2022 version of the list, you got a favorite track of mine, Testify by Rage Against the Machine, off their 1999 third studio album, Battle of Los Angeles, shades of rap, funk, and progenitors of nu metal, even though they certainly don't lay claim to being associated with the genre at all. Stay tuned. Number 74 has a band from around that time as well, but more so on the crust punk side of things.

We've been bouncing from West Coast to East Coast, from L.A. to New York, jumping back and forth some stuff with the U.K. as well on this countdown. But we're definitely jumping between the West and East Coast, North and West Coast. Jumping back to the North right now. Northeast Coast. My bad. We're talking band from New York, number 74 on our 2026 countdown. Favorite band of mine right here. Is it really safe to call them a favorite band of mine? One of my favorite one-album bands of all time, because they're one of those groups, and even though they lived on in the band Leftover Crack, there's something special, something magical, something gross about what's captured on this track, right? This record right here, also from 1999, talking about the band Choking Victim, coming in at number 74, their lead vocalist Staza Crack. Really hit on something magical here, something realistic, something gritty, something brutal, something dark and earnest and real. And the songs, they speak about serious subject matter, but they're so fun and so danceable and so singable. They're just timeless, absolutely timeless. A band that I don't think is for everyone, and there's shades of genres that are niches of a niche, shades of anarcho-punk, crust punk, and ska punk. Certainly not for everyone, but man, if you hear this chorus once and you love it, you'll be a believer of it forever. And that bass line is so incredible. Love the drums on this. This song and this record was recorded in one day. The band's one and only full-length release. We're talking Choking Victim, their album No Gods, No Managers from 1999, the track 500 Channels, a favorite song of mine. Maybe my top 20 favorite songs of all time. This is right there. Incredible song. Stage 2, number 73, going in the prog rock direction. This is 2026's version of the list, number 74, Choking Victim with 500 Channels.

Such a banger right there. 500 Channels, Choking Victim, Long Live Rock and Roll, track from 1999's No Gods, No Managers, their first album, landing them at number 74. Not on my favorite bands of all time, but favorite bands who have influenced and changed how I perceive and listen to music. Definitely helping me get into more of the hardcore side of punk over the last few years. Shout out right there to Choking Victim. Next up, one of the greatest trios in rock history. We open the show with a great trio in the Stray Cats. We keep the trios going here. Number 73 on the top 100 2022 incarnation of the list with, of course, we're talking Rush. Alex Lifeson, Geddy Lee, and Neil Peart. Of course, John Rutsey as well, a former member of the band. But Neil Peart, the man who elevated the band to a whole other level. One of the greatest drummers of all time. Maybe top three greatest drummers in music history. I'm sure Buddy Rich will be there. And Neil Peart, if you're talking any shade of rock, everyone calls him the professor for a reason. Just absolutely elevated the instrument to another level. Geddy Lee, great vocalist and bassist. Some people, hard to get into the vocals, but just one of those definitive progressive rock vocalists. And Alex Lifeson, out of the three members of the band, is probably given the least amount of credit, but a phenomenal, phenomenal guitarist, great backing vocalist, plays the synths and the keyboards as well. I mean, so does Geddy Lee, but just a magical trio of musicians, and they're loved by nerds around the world with great reason. So many timeless songs, Tom Sawyer, Free Will, so many great songs that had great radio appeal, and then great long, deep cut tracks like YYZ. Just timeless band. 2112, one of the greatest records of all time, one of the greatest concept albums ever. So many incredible albums, so many great projects, and it's great to see them back on the road again. We're going with the track Jacob's Ladder off Permanent Waves from 1980, progressive rock masters from Canada. It's Rush, number 73 on our top 100 bands countdown, the 2022 version of the list. We're going more in a progressive soul direction than a progressive rock direction after this. Stay tuned. It's Rush right here, though. Jacob's Ladder.

Jacob's Ladder rush off Permanent Waves from 1980. Prog rock legends right there. It's Long Live Rock and Roll. They're coming in at number 73 on our top 100 bands countdown from the 2022 version of the list. If we're going with the 2026 version of the list, coming in at number 73, someone who arguably, if we're going with the greatest and most important musicians of the 1900s, probably might be top 10, if not the top 20. Top 10, in my opinion, top 20 easily. One of the greatest solo artists of all time, the one and only Stevie Wonder. For those who listened last week on the show, when we took a break from our countdown and we had the Hopeless Romantics on, one of the band members, Drew, picked a Stevie Wonder track. I'm picking one as well. I wanted to pick a shorter one, but one that showcases both his fondness for great pop songs, but also his penchant for just layered, beautifully done soul music, shades of progressive rock, shades of jazz, shades of R&B. 1976, his legendary release, Songs in the Key of Life, Saginaw, Michigan's own Stevie Wonder. The track Isn't She Lovely, a song that right now is getting a lot of buzz. A cover of it was featured in the finale to The Amazing Digital Circus, exposing another generation to how wonderful Stevie Wonder's music is. Just, there's a heart to it that can't be manufactured, that can't be replicated. Just absolutely legendary. One of the all-time greats. Number 73 on the 2026 version of the list, the one and only Stevie Wonder.

Beautiful track right there. Iconic keyboard part, such great percussion. Stevie's vocals are top-notch. Isn't She Lovely? Number 73 right there on our 2026 Artist Countdown. I remember that definitive collection of Stevie Wonder compilation record was on permanent rotation in my mom's car driving up and down the street with me listening to Living for the City and Sir Duke. Some great times with my mom right there. Isn't She Lovely? Stevie Wonder. Number 72 of the 2026 version of the list, one of my favorite power pop bands, a band that's influenced me in many ways when it comes to how I pursue music, write music, and play music. Songs that are simple and effective and catchy, that don't overstay their welcome, but have an emotional core to them. Great tracks like Drive, great tracks like You Might Think, one of the greatest debut records of all time, 1978 from Boston. New wave and power pop, legends of music like Benjamin Orr and Rick Ocasek. We're talking The Cars, their self-titled record, The Cars. One of my favorite cuts off it that we're playing for you guys right here, right now. We're playing My Best Friend's Girl for you right here on Long Live Rock and Roll, 90.3 FM, WRIU Kingston. Stay tuned. We're continuing the countdown after this with number 72 from the 2026 version of the list. Another band that, if I was making this list in high school, probably would be in my top five.

The Cars, My Best Friend's Girl, off their debut album from 1978. This is Long Live Rock and Roll on 90.3 FM WRIU Kingston. Hope you guys are enjoying the show. Surprisingly, we only got three songs left, but this one's a longer one right here. And this is one of those bands where some people, I think, are just tired of hearing them, and then some people will champion them as one of the greatest of all time. And I think I fall into the second category. They're such an important band in the history and evolution of rock. Right there with Led Zeppelin, kind of in the wave that came after the Beatles and the Stones for elevating rock to another level, these guys were right here. Their early psychedelic rock is great. Then their progressive era in the 70s, great concept albums like The Wall, Echoes, Animals, and, of course, right here, Dark Side of the Moon. We're talking Pink Floyd, 1973 progressive rock and psychedelic rock's beautiful coexistence, producing such a fantastic piece of music right here. From London, England, Pink Floyd, Dark Side of the Moon. And it's hard to really choose a song from Pink Floyd to be representative of their whole catalog, especially a shorter one, so I kind of have to go with a longer one right here. And a lot of their palatable songs have been killed on the radio. A lot of their longer, more expansive tracks really don't fit for radio play. The 18-minute tracks, the 15-minute tracks, a song like Shine On, You Crazy Diamond, I'd love to play. Maybe someday I will on the show, but it's really a matter of time, and that's what we're playing right here. Time by Pink Floyd, coming in at number 72. On my 2026 incarnation of the list. I think in this modern day, the only reason they haven't placed higher on my list is I just don't listen to them as much as I used to. It's not a dig against them. It's just my evolving taste, but there will always be a love for Pink Floyd in my heart. Some absolutely generational music in here.

Great one right there. Time, Pink Floyd. Next up, coming a couple years before them, but a band that's very similar to how Pink Floyd started out. Late 60s, London, UK, psychedelic band right here. Legendary group. You might know them for their one big hit, Time of the Season, but so many great songs. Tell Her No, another favorite of mine. She's Not There, but The Zombies. Their second studio album, 1968's Odyssey and Oracle, one of my all-time favorite records, a no-skip album. Shades of psychedelic rock, chamber pop, baroque pop, proto-neoclassical, just absolutely timeless album right here. And it's forever endeared me to this band. Growing up, songs like Time of the Season were favorites of mine whenever they came on the radio. But then once I sought them out on my own and found more tracks this band did, how they mixed in symphonic elements, some great backing vocals, very of its era production, infinitely became a favorite of mine for all times. Friends of Mine is one of my favorite deep cuts off this record, Odyssey and Oracle. I love the bittersweet attitude of the track. I love the piano. I love the guitar work. It is a wonderful track. It's a favorite of mine. It's short. It's sweet. It is great. Friends of Mine, The Zombies, number 71 on the 2022 edition of the list. Stay tuned. We're closing off the episode with the 2026 version of number 71 in just a second.

And that brings us to another end of an episode of Long Live Rock and Roll. Hope you guys have enjoyed the show. Want to thank these great musicians who are no longer with us but gave us such great music. Ronnie James Dio, Craig Huber Gage, just Cozy Powell, Jimmy Bain, Bill Raflin, Lux Interior, Poison Ivy, Brian Gregory, Nick Knox, Click Mort, Chuck Saldinger, Sean Reinhard, Ralph Santora, Scott Cleedon, Jim Croce, Maura Milhausen, Jim Morris, and Ray Manzarek, Andy Fletcher, John Mulvane, Chuck Negrin, Rick Ocasek, Benjamin Orr, Alec Gaelic, Richard Wright, Sid Barrett, Paul Atkinson, Jim Rodford, Sebastian Santa Maria. Our final track of the night is a modern track. Came out this year in 2026 because we have the long-awaited brand new record dropping in September for the band that comes in at number 71. One of the big four of thrash, the only member of the big four that's not from the East Coast. From the West Coast, my bad. I'm from the East Coast and I just keep messing that up. From the West Coast, we're talking Anthrax. Get a brand new album called Cursim Perfectico, Perfessio. From Queens, New York, their 12th studio album is on the horizon. Joey Belladonna, Scott Ian, a institution in metal, and yet they're the most overlooked band in the Big Four, and that's a shame because they have a great sense of crossover between hardcore and metal. Not instantly as recognizable as Metallica, as impressive as Megadeth, or as vicious as Slayer, but they're a band that has a lot of great music to appreciate in their discography. Great back catalog, super fun band, a favorite of mine, Anthrax. And you're going to get a brand new track from them right here. Came out a couple months back. I only listened to it a handful of times, and we're giving it to you guys right here on the eve of their brand new album coming out in September. It's For the Kids is the name of the track, lead single of their brand new album, Cursim Perfessio. Anthrax coming in at number 71 on the 2026 version of the top 100 bands that have influenced my taste in music. Come on back next week for part number 4, numbers 70 through 61. This is Long Live Rock and Roll on 90.3 FM WRIU Kings. We'll be back next week, same bat time, same bat channel. Hope you guys enjoyed the show. I'll see y'all next week. Have a good night, everyone. Up the irons. Long live rock and roll. See you guys.

But if you are traveling to our brothers and sisters in Europe, for instance, bring your laptop along so you can listen to the Kingston Coffee House, the Boudin Barn Dance, or Matt Mania's The Trip, or Wayne Kressler's show, Picture This, Film Music on the Radio. You can hear it anywhere. That's how far that stream will carry. Isn't that cool? All right. I mentioned earlier, and we did play one beautiful song by Moya Brennan. I'm using her anglicized name rather than her Irish because I'm not exactly sure how to pronounce it. But we're going to listen to some great stuff from Moya's band, Clannad, which is certainly one of the finest Irish traditional outfits. They go back to the, early 1980s, I believe. This is from their second album, which is titled Clannad 2. Let's hear a few cuts, and when I come back, I'll tell you a little bit more about the band and the music that we heard.

0: you.
1: And he was a beautiful voice of Maya Brennan, who passed away earlier this week. That last tune was called, oddly enough, Theme from Harry's Game. I'll explain exactly what the deal is with that odd name for such a beautiful Gaelic song. Theme from Harry's Game. Prior to that, we heard a couple of songs from Clannad, their album, their second album. And Clannad was made up of, it was a family band, kind of the Cowshills of Donegal, you might even consider them. The late 70s, early 80s, three brothers, actually four brothers, Mara. And later, sister Enya joined the outfit on piano. Enya actually went on to just massive fame. Some years later, as a solo artist, with that more of a, I would say, kind of a new agey sound of layered vocals, that was probably influenced by that song, Theme from Harry's Game, because that was a huge hit for Irish traditional music and songs sung in the Irish in Gaelic language. It was very unusual. It was even used, I think, in a Volkswagen ad, or I think it was a Volkswagen ad, but. It was in 1982 that song was commissioned to Clannad to provide a theme song from a Yorkshire television miniseries that was about the Troubles in Northern Ireland. And it was released as a single in 1982 and became, as I said, a surprise hit in the UK. In Ireland as well, and it kind of launched Clannad's global career for certain. After the song was used in that miniseries called Harry's Game, the same tune, now called Harry's Game, was used notably in the Hollywood film Patriot Games, which was about, again, the Troubles. It was about an IRA member who's in the film, he's seen watching and hearing this music play on his television, and plays Harry's Game. And that became a popular film, Patriot's Game, which led to, yes, it was Volkswagen, the Volkswagen Passat. They took the song and used it to sell cars, and it worked. Anyways, that's a little about too much history, more history than you need to know about that wonderful song by Clannad. Moya Brennan, everything I've read about her, and I've read quite a bit in the last a day or two from her contemporaries, Mary Black, Sharon Shannon, Christy Moore, people who knew her and played with her and gigged with her, as well as being such a tremendous musician, harpist, and beautiful singer. She was thought to be just an absolute peach of a person, and I say it on this show at some point every Tuesday, all the wrong people are dying. So anyways, we're this the last hour of our show. We call it the hobbledehoy hour, where we play music from England and Scotland, Ireland, and Wales. We don't do it every week, but But we certainly are doing it this week. This is, we were going to have Ken Abrams in for the show tonight. Ken was not feeling well. He's got to get that voice in perfect shape as he's going to the MC the event, tribute to Pete Seeger in benefit of the Rhode Island Folk Association. So that's coming up. It's coming up soon. So we got to get Ken 100%. We're trying to get him back. Tried to do it next week on the Kingston Coffee House. Attempt to do what did not work today. So visit our WRIU.org in the days to come, and we'll nail that date with Ken. That's going to be a really good show. Both our show here on WRIU and that performance at the Odeum in East Greenwich, which is a fine place to see music. When we get Ken in here, Ken and I are going to compare our lists of favorite venues in Rhode Island and nearby Mass, and where we like to see this kind of music. And I've got probably five or six that I would say are A-class venues, and I'm sure Ken has his own, and maybe we'll trade notes. Okay, we're going to go back. We're going to play. I'm going to try to cue this up on the turntable, and so far so good on our turntables. Occasionally, it's a bit of a challenge, but they seem to be working splendidly. I have to text or email Budin Dan to let him know that his efforts in keeping these turntables healthy is working. All right, so we're going to hear a bit from perhaps a woman I consider the finest singer of English folk song, and that's June Tabor. Let's get right to it.

Love Will Tear Us Apart, June Tabor and Oyster Band. And prior to that, we heard June do two songs from a much earlier album. She sang While Gamekeepers Lie Sleeping, followed by The Plains of Waterloo. Two traditional English ballads, and no one does it better than June Tabor. I'm going to do another more contemporary British singer that is nearly just as good as June. Let's hear a few songs from the first album by Laura Marling from her album, Alas, I Cannot Swim.

Beautiful stuff. That was Laura Marling from her first record, which is now it's over 20 years old. And I remember seeing Laura when shortly after she recorded that first record called Alas, I Cannot Swim. Excuse me. Still coughing and sniffling. Apologize for that. We're going to try to fit in some two or three songs from one of my favorite albums from the early or mid-1970, 1975 to be exact, and that is Leon Redbone's On the Track. Just a great record, great collection of country blues and jazz and even a little touch of vaudeville. By the great Leon Redbone. I'm going to stop talking about it so we can fit in two or three songs.

0: Yes. That, of course, was Leon Redbone. Who else but Leon Redbone would follow a song of Irving Berlin, Without My Walking Stick, and follow that by a song from the great blue yodeler Jimmy Rogers, which was Big Chief Buffalo Nickel, also known as Desert Blues. Leon Redbone, boy, one of a kind, broke the mold. We're going to do I might talk to my friend Wayne Kresser, who's we were talking a little Leon Redbone the other night. Maybe we'll put something together, because Leon recorded a lot of songs that were featured in motion pictures and films from the 20s and 30s mainly. And, of course, that's Wayne Kresser's bag on Picture This, Film Music on the Radio. Let's get at least one more song in by Mr. Redbone.
1: What? Yet? Come in. Who's there? What? Yeah. Where's that callous chambermaid? What you

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Boy, we just squeaked that that last song in there. That was Leon Redbone singing Fats Waller's Ain't Misbehaving, Saving My Love for You, with beautiful support on the jazz violin by the legendary Joe Venuti. Hey, that's a wrap for tonight. We fit a lot of music in on this show. Come back to the coffee house next week. We're going to have Ken Abrams in the house, and we're going to do what we had planned to do tonight, is take a look at that upcoming Pete Seeger tribute show at East Greenwich Odeon. Jake is coming up with some great rock and roll, the greatest rock and roll. Jake always sends me home with some great tunes. Hey, thanks again for tuning in. WRIU Kingston, 90.3 FM. Jake will be sitting in front of this mic very shortly. And remember, it's Radiothon time. We appreciate any donation. It all goes to stuff we need. I'm sitting on a new chair that I was thought we wouldn't see that until the Radiothon was over. This has been a rather comfortable 3 hours for a change. All right. Thanks for listening in. We'll be back next week with some more great folk music, country blues, and country and western. Thanks for listening.

Good evening, WRIU. It is time for Long Live Rock and Roll, the show that explores rock and roll in all its forms. I'm your host, Jake, and for the next 2 hours, we're going to headbang through punk, thrash through metal, vibe to new wave, and help you build up your new favorite playlist. Got a fantastic show lined up for you guys tonight. I am not live in the studio. I am currently playing a gig right now down at News Cafe in Pawtucket, but can't miss this show because we are beginning the countdown to episode 300 of Long Live Rock and Roll. It is episode 288. So this is the first part of our 10-episode special event. Next week, we are taking a break. We are interviewing the Hopeless Romantics live on the air. The band will be live in the studio. They will not be playing, but we'll be talking about some influences off their upcoming brand new album that just dropped. We'll have them here. We'll be interviewing them. It's going to be a great time. Then the week after that, we'll be jumping back on the Celebration train. Episodes 2, 3, 4, 5, and 6. And then I think we got another random episode just to keep the flow going of our normal Long Live Rock and Roll style. Then episodes 295 or 296 through 300 will be the last five parts. So it's a bit of a interesting release schedule, but it's going to be rewarding if you keep with it. So without further ado, what we're doing today is part one. We're going to be counting down 100 artists that impacted my taste in music. And how we're doing that is I created a brand new list and I'm comparing it to a list I did 200 episodes ago. Episode 100, I also had a 100 artists who affected my taste in music. It is not a top 100 favorite artists of all time. It's more so artists that influenced my taste in music, how I play music, how I make music, how I consume and talk about music. So 100 artists then, 100 artists now. We're going to compare both the lists, the old edition and the new edition. So we're going to kick it off. An example of it is going to be right here, our number 100. We're going to talk about number 100 from the list back in 2022. Then we're going to jump and talk to our new list right now. So number 100 back then was the Red Hot Chili Peppers. Controversial band. They're a band that a lot of people grow up loving, then you kind of grow out of. And I think that's where I am with them. But they're a band that are super locked in. You have Flea, you have Chad Smith, you have John Frusciante, and then Anthony Kiedis is also there. We all got split opinions on him. But we also can't deny that some of their classic material has such great re-listenability. It hits you on a summer day, and you're just feeling like you're there in California. So the song that I had selected from that countdown back then leading up to episode 100 was a track, Soul to Squeeze, a B-side that they released in 1991 that would later see the light of day on the 1993 Coneheads movie soundtrack, Shades of Funk and Alternative Rock, Red Hot Chili Peppers, Soul to Squeeze. And then our number 100 from today's list is the band Pup from Toronto, Ontario, Canada, Shades of Punk, Alternative Rock, and Emo. Something about the songwriting, the instrumentation, they really strike an emotional chord while also having fun, catchy melodies. They are masters at sinking me into that vibe. 2025, their fifth studio album, Who Will Look After the Dogs, hit me at the perfect time. This track right here, Hallways, is a life-changing song in my opinion. So, numbers 100 from the old list, Red Hot Chili Peppers with Soul to Squeeze, followed by Hallways by Pup. Stay tuned, we got our number 99s coming up next. It's Long Live Rock and Roll. The episode 300 special countdown kicks off right here, right now.

Soul to Squeeze, the Red Hot Chili Peppers, and Hallways by Pup. This is Long Live Rock and Roll on 90.3 FM WRIU Kingston. Next up, we got Hall & Oates coming at 99 on the old list. Big Bam Boom, Philadelphia. You got Hall & Oates, 1984, 12th studio album by these guys. Shades of New Wave, Dance Pop. Yeah, they're radio friendly. Yeah, they're sanitized. But man, there's something so catchy about them. Something infinitely re-listenable. When you and your best friend dress up as Hall & Oates for Halloween, you know they're going to be on the list in some way, shape, or form. So I've got the track Out of Touch for you guys. Then after that, one interesting thing about this list is where artists that were on both lists, you'll hear them possibly multiple times in episode, hint hint, wink wink. Coming in at number 99 on the 2026 version of the list, we got the Monkees, of course, from California. Shades of pop rock, power pop, jangle pop, folk, and country. This is their debut single from their first album in 1966. It's the Monkees with Last Train to Clarksville. Number 99, Out of Touch, Hall & Oates, and number 99 on our modern day list, Last Train to Clarksville by the Monkees. 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

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Hope you guys are doing good. Next up, number 98 on our list, we have the Bruce Lee Band from our 2022 edition of the list. Mike Park, one of my favorite punk rock musicians, owner of Asian Man Records, 2019, their fifth release, Rental Eviction, third wave of ska. This great Jeff Rosenstock-esque number we got right here for you guys, the track Free Breakfast. Then, after that, we got our number 98 from our modern-day counterpart of the list. We have CU Space Cowboy. Metalcore, mathcore, sasscore, hardcore, pop, and screamo. Some unmistakable vocals, some great bass lines, just great edge-filled music. Their second studio release from 2021, The Romance of Affliction. Their third single, The End of a Brief Moment of Lasting Intimacy. A really cool band. They're in a bit of a transformative period right now, but I really love what they do. CU Space Cowboy. Number 98, Free Breakfast by the Bruce Lee Band, and The End of a Brief Moment of Lasting Intimacy, CU Space Cowboy. 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

Continuing next, number 97 from the 2022 version of the list. Obviously, that was just Free Breakfast by the Bruce Lee Band and The End of a Brief Moment of Lasting Intimacy by CU Space Cowboy. We got The Monkees, 1967, their fourth studio album, Pisces, Aquarius, Capricorn, and Jones Limited. Shades of power pop and psychedelic rock. This track was written by Jerry Goffin and Carole King, one of my favorite tracks of all time. Of course, Pleasant Valley Sunday. What got The Monkees on this list? Simple, catchy melodies. Four insanely talented people. Yeah, they had a lot of studio execs helping them develop their music, but these guys really carried their torch. After the Beatles went into that psychedelic era, these guys knew what they were doing. They stuck to it. They created a lifelong brand, and God bless them for it. On the complete other end of the spectrum, number 97 on our 2026 version of the list, we have Rush. Three men who are musical masters. Shades of prog rock, metal, and hard rock from Toronto, Ontario, Canada. Sixth studio album from 1978, the record Hemispheres. God bless Neil Peart. Alex Lifeson, Geddy Lee, it's the track The Trees, Pleasant Valley Sunday, The Monkees, and The Trees by Rush, number 97 on our top 100 artists that affected me, comparing the 2022 version of the list and the 2026 version of the list. Stay tuned, number 96 is up next.

Moving on, Pleasant Valley Sunday, The Monkees and the Trees by Rush. This is Long Live Rock and Roll on 90.3 FM, WRIU Kingston. Hope you guys are enjoying the countdown. Looking forward to continuing the rest of this in person next week, or the list in 2 weeks. Next week we have our very fun interview with the Hopeless Romantics. It's going to be a great time, but hope you guys are having fun. I love doing special episode countdowns like this, and it really showcases a lot of my favorite artists, so it's a win-win situation. Hope you guys are enjoying it. Number 96. On the original version of this list, we have the Arctic Monkeys, 2007, second studio album, one of my favorite albums of the 2000s, favorite worst nightmare, shades of garage rock, indie rock, post-Britpop, and post-punk revival, second studio album by Alex Turner and the boys, the track Brian Storm, that rhythm section here, the drums and bass are amazing, I love this track. Then, from a maximalist release to more of a minimal one, sparse and emotional, number 96 of the 2026 release, we have Jeff Buckley, 1994, Anaheim, California-based legend Jeff Buckley, first and only studio album, shades of alternative rock, blues, folk, and grunge. It is Grace, legendary artist, gone too soon. I'm not even going to talk about him. I'll let the music speak for himself. Mojo Pin, you're going to love it. Brian Storm by the Arctic Monkeys, Mojo Pin by Jeff Buckley, number 96 on our top 100 artists that have influenced and impacted my taste in music, number 95 coming up next. We are kicking it until we hit number 91 on our list, and then we'll pick it up in 2 weeks with numbers 90 through 81. Stay tuned.

That was number 96 for you guys. Brian Storm by the Arctic Monkeys and Mojo Pin by Jeff Buckley. This is Long Live Rock and Roll, counting down the top 100 artists that have affected me and my consumption of music, building up to our episode 300 special. We are comparing a list I did all the way back in episode 100 to a list that I just made now. Number 95, a band, another one that you kind of grow out of, but those first two records are timeless. We're talking Weezer, Rivers Cuomo, the rest of the band, and Power Pop, second wave of emo, alternative rock, a bit of nerdcore, Rick Ocasek producing this record. There is Lightning in a Bottle on the Blue Album. Some people think Rivers Cuomo is Kurt Cobain after he changed his identity. I don't know if that's true, but they certainly are hitting on the same 90s flavor that made Nirvana popular, and they changed it up, gave it some of a homeschool vibe, and it's weird. Cut from the same cloth, different styles, but they have that same turn-of-the-century vibe to them. Only in Dreams, that opening bass line, super iconic. Weezer, It's the Blue Album, 1994. Then, 4 years earlier, our number 95 for the modern-day incarnation of our list, 1990, the first and only studio album by The Laws. With my band Seagarden, The Laws are a band we pull a lot of inspiration from, so I've been listening to these guys a ton lately. Shades of alternative rock, jangle pop, Britpop, skiffle, and folk. 1990 madness on this album, trying to get that perfect sound matching that demo. This track, Feelin', is wild. It is like you took Ray Davies or someone from that 60s or 70s British scene and you threw them in Oasis. It's this wild concoction, cacophony that could only happen right in the early 90s. Feelin', The Laws. If you know There She Goes and Only There She Goes, you are in for a treat. Number 95, Only in Dreams by Weezer, followed by Feelin' by The Laws. Stay tuned, number 94. We got two very different bands, 20 years apart, coming up next.

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Hope you guys are enjoying the show. Next up, we got number 94, The Animals from the UK, 1965, a single, Shades of Blues Rock, Proto-Psychedelic, Garage Rock, and Folk, Vietnam War Anthem right here. We gotta get out of this place. Eric Burdon, a big vocal influence on me. Dark, mysterious, brooding. Basically, the UK's version of Jim Morrison. Fantastic vocals, great band. If you've only heard House of the Rising Sun, you gotta check into their back catalog. They have some real golden oldies of the 60s. Then, 1985, our number 94 incarnation of the modern day list, we have Dokken. Insanely underrated. I talk about on this show that I have a soft spot for some glam rock and hair metal bands. When I say that, I'm not talking about Poison. I'm not talking about Slaughter. I'm not talking about Warrant. I'm not talking about Winger. Warrant does have a couple good songs, though, I will say. I'm talking about bands like Skid Row, Thunder, and Dokken. Dokken, 1985, third studio album, piecing together musical intricacy with some great melodic songwriting, shades of glam rock, hard rock, and metal. Their record Under Lock and Key. I love the vocal harmonies on this. Love the drums. It is In My Dreams by Dokken. Some real great stuff with them. If you've overlooked them or if you've only seen them from the Nightmare on Elm Street 3 soundtrack, do yourself a favor. Check them out. They kick ass. We got to get out of this place. The Animals and In My Dreams by Dokken. Number 93 coming up next. You might be a little surprised by what happens with 93.

That was "We Gotta Get Out of This Place" by The Animals and "In My Dreams" by Dokken. Next up, number 93. Both of these records are from the year 2000. Both of these records are by nu metal, alternative, rock, rap, pop, electronic bands. Both these bands are from California, Agoura Hills, California, to be correct. Both of these songs are off the album Hybrid Theory. Both of these bands in the 2022 version of the list and the 2026 version of the list are called Linkin Park. Every member of the band is super important here. Dual vocals of Mike Shinoda, and of course the late great Chester Bennington. Emily Armstrong's doing something cool with the band now, but they're a very different band than what they used to be. Even when Chester was with the band, they evolved a lot throughout their releases. Nothing can recapture that streak of the first three albums, but even after that, when they changed their sound, it got a little more experimental, still had some great stuff, and Chester is the voice of a generation. If you ask anybody from Gen Z who the greatest singer of all time is, they might say Chester Bennington. From the 2022 incarnation of our top 100 artist list, we have One Step Closer by Linkin Park off Hybrid Theory. Then after that, we have With You, the modern day version of our list by Linkin Park, both off their debut album from 2000, Hybrid Theory, number 93 in both incarnations of our list. It is the one and only Linkin Park. One Step Closer and With You, we have number 92 coming up next.

Linkin Park, One Step Closer and With You, number 93 on both versions of our top 100 artists who impacted me countdown. The countdown rolls along. Number 92, next up, we got Joan Jett, the godmother of punk. And some might say that's Patti Smith, but Joan Jett also lays claim to the throne there. Reputation, 1980, her first solo album, Pennsylvania. She's a punk, glam, and new wave. Reputation is an anthem for many reasons, and I feel it is the feather in her cap. It's the record, the track that you show everyone when you want to get them into Joan Jett. Everyone knows I love rock and roll and Crimson and Clover, but I feel this one really is that call to arms that really cemented her as a legend. And our number 92 on the modern day list, a little different, but there's some overlap, I guess. Shades of dream pop, indie, alternative rock, and jangle pop from Charlottetown, Prince Edward Island, Canada. We have the band Always, some fantastic vocals going from their 2022 third studio album, Blue Rev, another band that's had a lot of influence on my band with my buddy Jack, our group Sea Garden. Our debut EP, Nothing Gold Can Stay, drops July 1st. Finally, we will have some great music out for you guys. If you liked our single, Motive for Your Crime, we will have it out. I think we're doing some physical releases first and then a streaming release. So we'll figure that out. We'll talk about it here on the show. We'll have the guys on the show and play some music for y'all. So stay tuned for all that. But we're talking about the real musicians here. Number 92, Joan Jett with Reputation, and Always with Pomeranian Spinster off the record Blue Rev. We got two more tracks to go, our number 91 on the list. Coming up in just a wee bit. Stay tuned.

All right, that takes us out of it. Number 92, Reputation by Joan Jett and Pomeranian Spinster by Always. This is Long Live Rock and Roll on 90.3 FM, WRIU Kingston. Hope you guys have enjoyed the show. I want to thank these great musicians who are no longer with us but gave us such great music. Ronnie James Dio, Craig Huber, Gary Driscoll, Cozy Powell, Jimmy Bain, and all the other artists who are no longer with us but were involved in this countdown and making such great music. Number 91. The final part of our list today. We'll be back in 2 weeks doing the next part of this countdown, numbers 90 through 81, taking it 10 entries by 10 entries, comparing two different versions of the same list. There'll be some overlap and there'll be some differences. This band right here, another great musical trio, and I come for Stuart Copeland. Andy Summers is great and Sting is Sting, but Stuart Copeland is my barrier to entry right here. He's my ticket in. Number 91 on our 2022 incarnation of the list, The Police, third studio album from 1980s, and Yada Modada, new wave, reggae, and jazz. They're not really an album band. They're definitely more of a singles band for me, but this one, really, that drum opening, that bass line, Driven to Tears, killer song. Then, 91 on our modern day list, one of my favorite voices of the modern day. He had a hit on the charts 10 years ago, faded into obscurity, and is making his way back up in the modern era again. It is Hozier from Newcastle County, Wicklow in Ireland. His third studio album came out a couple years back in 2023, 2022, and then his eighth EP, the Unheard Unaired EPs, seventh and eighth EPs came out in 2024. Shades of alt, indie, and folk, and hard rock, gave me my favorite track he's ever written called Nobody's Soldier. I love this song, and it earned him his way on this list. Number 91, Driven to Tears by The Police and Nobody's Soldier by Hozier. Thank you guys for listening. I'll be back next week with an interview with the Hopeless Romantics. Long live each and every one of you. Long live rock and roll. See you next week, guys.

on my bed. I'm sick at home.

brothers and sisters. You know, our leader has been a strong influence on his friends who happen to be members of our group. We've been going around preaching the good word of Operation Breadbasket, and the country preacher who is your leader, our leader, and so forth, all over. In fact, we use your music. We talk about your band and your choir and Brother Ben Branch and everybody all over the country. We've been preaching about black music and how it's all the same thing. We got the word from the country preacher. He told us. And we've been talking about it. So you hear a little culmination how Brother Joe Zavinul is so impressed with Breadbasket and Reverend Jackson that his concept of what the country preacher feels like to him. Check it out.

do a number for you all, ladies and gentlemen, that I wrote in 49. Title of this number is Tipitina.

You know, ladies and gentlemen, it's time for us to present something to you that we feel strongly about. This one was written by a man whose name is Roebuck Staples. It's a famous thing by the Staples singers by now. And we've been strongly influenced by Roebuck Staples, who is the father, leader, and director of the Staples singers, composer of this tune. It's called Why Am I Treated So Bad?

0: Welcome. You're listening to Latin Waves with your hosts, Sylvia and Stuart Richardson. Latin Waves is more than just hot rhythms. This is a show about community, about creating a culture that is inclusive and based on fairness. Because everyone deserves dignity, respect, and has something to contribute. A new world is possible, and it all starts with us. You are listening to Latin Waves. I'm your host, Sylvia Richardson. I am delighted to be joined by Jorge Martí. He's the Secretariat of GENSA Venezuela. Welcome to our program, Jorge.
1: It's a pleasure to be with you, as always.
0: Now, 2022 has been a year of many significant events, you know, the war in Ukraine, the new installing of a president in Haiti via Twitter by the U.S., and which sounds ridiculous, but shouldn't surprise us for us in Latin America. So why don't we start by maybe you telling us a little bit of the highlights that you feel we really ought to be paying attention to in 2022 that have occurred.
1: Well, there are a whole number of general processes that are taking place. And then there are some specific events that have also developed in the last few months. If you look at the situation from a more general point of view, we have now come out of the COVID pandemic, or at least the worst of it is behind us now. But obviously, the economic, social, and political impact is still remains. But nevertheless, we're not in a period where as it was a year ago, 2 years ago, when there were lockdowns and restrictions to traveling and restrictions to production. And this affected really badly Latin America. Latin America was the region in the world that was worst affected from the pandemic, both from the point of view of a number of people who died in relation to the population and also from the point of view of the economic impact. Millions of people have been thrown under the poverty line. Millions lost their jobs, tens of millions lost their jobs, and so on. But this is now behind. However, the economy has not recovered by any stretch of imagination. And in fact, at this point, when the economy hasn't fully recovered from the pandemic anywhere in the world, we are now tobogganing towards a new recession. Capitalism is in crisis again. In the United States, they've already had two quarters of negative growth. The European Union is following suit. This will have a massive impact in Latin America. There's also an increase in inflation, which is driven by a whole number of factors, but it's obviously been accelerated by the war in Ukraine, the disruption of supply lines, the increase in energy prices, and so on. So this is the general panorama. And I think that what we will see is a retying of the knot with what was happening before the pandemic. If you remember, before the pandemic, at the end of 2019, there were a whole number of mass popular uprisings in several countries, in Haiti, in Puerto Rico, in Ecuador, in Chile. And this was more or less this process of mass uprisings against the established system, against the capitalist system as an economic system that doesn't work, against bourgeois democracy as being completely discredited. That process was cut across by the pandemic, and it came to a halt temporarily. But I think that now we're going to see the same thing again. What's been happening in the last few weeks in Sri Lanka with the mass uprising, we will see again in Latin America. And we have already seen, in fact, even during the pandemic, we saw the national strike in Colombia, which lasted for several weeks, the national strike in Ecuador more recently. And these movements, what they reflect is a deep-rooted mistrust in the capitalist system and the attempt by the masses to look for a way out. Now, if you're asking me about the most specific events that have taken place that are significant this year, I will mention three. One, the national strike in Ecuador, which was very strong, lasted for nearly 3 weeks, and put the government against the ropes. And he ended up with a partial victory. Some of the demands were achieved, some others were achieved partially, and some others are still being negotiated. And it showed again that the movement that took place in 2019 did not end up in a victory and will necessarily bring the masses back on the streets again. Number two, the election in Colombia. This was an historic event. The first time in the history of Colombia that a presidential candidate who describes himself as left-winger, Petro, has won the election. In every single previous occasion where progressive or left-wing candidates had attempted to become president, they had either been killed or there had been military coups and so on. So this is a major turnaround for Colombia, and one which I think is rooted in the national strike the previous year. It was the national strike that defeated, that completely smashed the popularity of the previous president, Iván Duque, and prepared the ground for this victory in the polls. And I think it's a very, very important change. Now, if you look at the program of Petro, it's not a particularly radical program. He's been described as a communist by the right wing, but it's not a communist, and he never has claimed to. In fact, in his acceptance speech on the election night, he said, "We are here to." They say that we are here to abolish capitalism, but in fact, we are here to develop capitalism, and which I think is very moderate statement. But the fact that he's been elected is very significant, and the movement that's behind him, the movement that propelled him to power, will want concrete resolution of the main problems that are affecting the working class, the majority in Colombia, that is the agrarian reform, the question of jobs, the question of education, the question of healthcare, corruption, the question of paramilitarism, and this is going to be very complicated. This is a major change has taken place in Colombia. Then, finally, number three of the significant events that have taken place in Latin America in this year is the constitutional referendum in Chile, which took place last weekend, and that had a result that no one was expecting. The opinion polls were saying that the result was going to be close, perhaps with a slight majority for rejection of the new constitution. But in fact, in the end, those who voted against the constitution represented 63% of the electorate. And that needs to be explained. Why is that? It'd be a bit of a long explanation, but if you want a short answer, I will say that they changed the election system. So now it became compulsory to vote, and this brought about 5 million people more onto the polls than previously. And the big majority of these people voted against the new constitution. These are people who are not necessarily very politically involved. They were affected by the propaganda of the right wing, had a scaremongering campaign about the new constitution, what it meant, and so on. But also, I think that it was a defeat for the Boric government, and the fact that the constitution was not very clear. The constitution is obviously an improvement on the previous one, which was drafted by the Pinochet regime, but it's a constitution that contains a lot of grand-sounding sentences about Chile being a social state of right, being plurinational, being based on parity, and a lot of very good, well-meaning phrases, but it doesn't say much about how to change the concrete conditions of life of the people who rose up in 2019. It doesn't say anything about jobs, doesn't say anything about the ownership of the renationalization of copper and other national resources. It doesn't say much about pensions, and so on. And so these people who came to vote for the first time could not be convinced just by general phrases. They looked around them. They saw an economic crisis, very difficult situation, and a government that wasn't really dealing with any of this. So I would say that the lesson is that this is the defeat of the postmodern left, a left which is left only in name and is more worried about symbols and phrases and appearances rather than going to the root of things and changing things from the bottom up. So I will say that these are the general trends in the world situation and how they will affect Latin America. And on the other hand, I will say that these three events, the presidential election in Colombia, national strike in Ecuador, and the constitutional referendum in Chile, are the most significant events this year so far. Now, going forward, we have the election in Brazil, where Bolsonaro is going to be defeated. There's big trouble going on in Argentina. The country is on the verge of bankruptcy. Economic crisis hit it very hard. And there's lots of other things going on. But I think that these are perhaps some of the most significant.
0: One of the things that is very salient, very important to me right now, is to consider the impact that the whole COVID pandemic and the shutdown of many people's ability to make income has created, you know, and now as the crisis grows, right, we now know that, as you point out, the U.S. has had two periods of negative growth. We know that usually the capitalists don't want to lose money. And these times of crisis are very opportune times to increase the money for the capitalists. You know, they tend to raise taxes, which usually means the poor get to pay for everything and the rich get their loopholes. And, you know, a lot of people lose their homes. A lot of people lose whatever security they had built up. In Canada, we're starting to see that with increasing taxes, increasing taxation. We're also seeing that a lot of people were not able to recover and open up their business once COVID passed. And I'm curious how things are going in the UK, because as we noticing a turn to the right wing, you know, while, you know, some places in Latin America are turning to the left, it seems to me that in the UK, we're going in the opposite direction towards a more radical neoliberalist leader. Can you talk about that?
1: Yes, in fact, you are right and you are wrong, I would say, because it is true that the new government in Britain is more right-wing than the previous one. Many people thought that you couldn't get much worse than Boris Johnson, but Liz Truss is, if anything, worse. It's obviously not better. And some of the people she's appointed to the different ministerial posts are really horrible figures, really right-wing, reactionary, anti-immigrant, racist, and you name it, they have it. And they obviously wanting to rule in the interest of the capitalist class that they represent. But at the same time, we have to understand that Boris Johnson went, he had to resign because he was losing all the parliamentary elections, the partial parliamentary seats that were being contested, they were being lost. And so that meant that the members of parliament of the Conservative Party pushed him out. So he resigned because he was so unpopular amongst the electorate. It became a liability for his own members of parliament. But in fact, the people who have elected Liz Truss, and not the public, it's just a small number, but I think about 81,000 members of the Tory party that voted for her. But that doesn't mean that the country has shifted to the right. The members of the Conservative Party are swivel-eyed loons and reactionary people, but that doesn't mean that the country thinks that. In fact, now the Conservative Party is at its lowest point in the opinion polls that has been for many, many years. And what we are seeing now in Britain, in fact, is a wave of strikes. They called it the summer of discontent, And this is a wave of strikes that started in June with the railway workers. Then it was followed by the postal workers who are on strike today and tomorrow, 115,000 of them against the privatized Royal Mail. But it's now spreading, this summer of discontent of strikes, spreading to sections that are normally not considered to be very militant sections of the working class. Like, for instance, there's an all-out strike, indefinite strike, of the baristas. With their gowns and their white wigs, setting up picket lines outside the Supreme Court. It's quite striking to see. And so what we see is that inflation, which is now very high, 10% annual inflation we have in Britain, and it could reach 22% by January, is pushing every section of the working class to come out on strike and to fight for to maintain the living standards. Anyone who doesn't go out on strike and is maintained on contracts that have only increased by maybe 2%, then they are losing. They're losing out. They're losing their purchasing power of their wages. And the government is adamant that they will maintain a 2% wage limit for public sector workers, which is going to push them. Which is going to push them to strike. Healthcare is now balloting for strike. Education, and next weekend is the Congress of the Trades Union Congress, the National Conference, and a number of motions are being discussed to coordinate the different strikes. In Britain, a general strike is illegal, but there's nothing to say that the different sectors cannot call for a strike on the same day. And this is quite likely, the coordination of different sections on strike. And at this point, there's even 70% of Conservative Party voters that are in favor of the renationalization of the energy companies, for instance, which is the center of the cost of living crisis, the energy bills. And I will say that this government of Liz Truss, who appears so radical to the left, will take measures that might seem surprising in order to stop the increase in the electricity and energy bills. Why? Because they fear that if they are left unchecked, the impact will be so much on ordinary working people that there will be an uprising, there will be an insurrection. And that so in order to save the system, they're prepared. They just said they're going to invest 115 billion pounds in order to cap the energy prices. In fact, what this means is that instead of the consumers paying for the increase in energy prices, the government will give the money straight to the companies. So the capitalists never lose. But in this case, it will partially, very partially, alleviate the impact on working class families. And the reason they're doing this is not because they care about poor and working class people, but rather because they are afraid of this potential social explosion that will take place if these energy prices were left unchecked. So this is the situation in Britain. Yes, the government has shifted further to the right, but I will say that the people, and particularly the workers, are preparing a very sharp shift to the left.
0: You know, one of the things that I'm curious is how has the war in Ukraine affected Europe, in your opinion, and how do you see this unfolding?
1: I will say that what is happening in Britain now with this wave of strikes will be repeated throughout Europe in the next period. Europe is in for a very harsh winter because of the energy prices, the massive increase of these energy prices, and the problems with supply. Because now Russia has said, well, if you continue with sanctions on Russia, we will not supply gas. The European Union is acting in a completely irresponsible way. They're now saying they're going to introduce a price cap on Russian gas, not only through the gas pipelines, but also liquefied gas that also comes into Europe. And the Russians are saying, well, we're not going to sell our gas below the price that the market is fixing, which is quite logical if you think about it. And this means that there's going to be very serious consequences for the people in whole Europe. In Switzerland, they just introduced a new regulation that anyone who heats their homes over 19 degrees will be fined. This will become illegal. In Germany, they're going to introduce warm banks, which means that public buildings like libraries, COVID vaccines were opened, or schools will be opened, heated by the state, so that people who cannot afford the energy bills, they don't have the money to heat their own, to keep their homes warm, can go there and keep warm for a few hours a day. It's a situation of a national emergency. They also talking about rationing energy to companies. Many factories will have to close down or work shorter hours because they don't have the energy. They don't have the energy, or they can't pay for it. Hundreds of thousands of small businesses in many countries will go bankrupt because of the energy bills. This is a situation of national emergency, and I'm thinking that in the next period, the European Union will have to intervene. And in the same way that the British government is dedicating 115 billion pounds, the Europeans will have to invest a lot of money in order to prevent a massive social explosion. Last weekend, we saw a big demonstration in the Czech Republic. 75,000 people marched. Under a very confused number of slogans, and some of the people who had organized this demonstration were far-right organizations, but the main slogans were for negotiations with Russia, an end to the war in Ukraine, an end to sanctions to Russia, and this question of the cost of living crisis. This was mixed with all sorts of reactionary ideas, but the reactionaries in the Czech Republic had only managed to get a few thousand people, maybe 2,000, 5,000 people during the summer. And now they got 75,000 people to come out. People are very worried about what's going to happen this winter. In Italy, there has been a major government crisis, and now a right-wing government will come to power, which is more skeptic about the question of war in Ukraine. So all of these things are happening. And although there's a certain element of confusion, what is clear is that people are growing more uneasy about the impact of the cost of living crisis on their own pockets, on their own families. And there will be a reaction. In some cases, it will take place in the form of strikes, like in Britain, where workers will want to recover the lost ground in terms of the wages. In other cases, it will come through popular movements, mass demonstrations. And when these same governments are dedicating millions of pounds to save the energy companies, and they are saying that we are fighting in Ukraine because of our own interest, people will start to say, well, I mean, it is not our interest, this struggle in Ukraine. It's just in the interest of the ruling class, and we don't want it. So the mood is changing very rapidly everywhere in Europe, starting with this cost of living crisis, but it will develop into other things. And this comes at the time of global crisis of capitalism. I think that the ruling class is very worried, and they will need all the institutions that have any prestige in order to prop up the regime. There are some bourgeois economists that are talking about how this crisis combines the worst of the 2008 crisis, which was mainly centered around the question of national debt, austerity, and so on, and the worst of the crisis in the 1970s, where it was centered around the question of inflation, economic recession, and so on. This is going to be a crisis that combines recession, inflation, and high debts of the states, the households, and the companies. It's going to be a major disaster for capitalism. And I will say we have to struggle so that this time we don't come out of this crisis. The ruling class will always be able to come out of this crisis by making the workers pay. So this time I think we should make the capitalists pay. We should put an end once and for all to this outdated, rotten system, which can only bring climate disaster, exploitation, imperialist domination, racism, and all the other evils of capitalism and imperialism in this epoch. It's about time.
0: As we come to an end, can you talk a little bit about, you know, Venezuela's victory against empire? Because it has been massive aggression, invasions, and Venezuela still stands as an independent democratic country.
1: Yes, it's 3 years. The coup in Venezuela started in 2019, the most recent one, because there's been quite a lot. But the attempt of the U.S. administration to impose a person, Juan Guaido, whom they wanted to recognize as president of Venezuela, and this completely failed. And I would say it's a combination of different factors. One is the stupidity of the opposition in Venezuela. The Venezuelan opposition is so aloof, is so based on the small minority of the ruling class, so out of touch with the people of Venezuela, so attached and dependent on U.S. imperialism that is unable to carry out any decent attempts at overthrowing the regime. But this doesn't mean that this was not dangerous. It was very dangerous. It was very well prepared. They had links within the army. And above all, they had the support of the United States. And the United States is still the most powerful imperialist country on earth. If you read Bolton's book, The Room Where It All Happened, which is just published, he explains in much detail how they prepared this coup. One of the reasons is the stupidity of the Venezuelan opposition. But another one, I will say, is the enormous reservoir of anti-imperialist feeling and revolutionary feeling of the Venezuelan people. They're still going through a lot, because we shouldn't forget the sanctions are still in place. There's all sorts of sanctions, but particularly on the oil exports, although they're now starting to open up a bit in relation to that, because they need oil in the context of the Ukraine war. But the Venezuelan people have a very strong anti-imperialist feeling, quite rightly so, and this was a major factor in preventing the success of the opposition and imperialism in overthrowing the government in Venezuela. And that needs to be celebrated.
0: Thank you so much for being with us. Thank you for all the ways that you keep us not only on the pulse of what is happening, but also to the importance of organizing and mobilizing and being in the path of creating life, right? Not just going along with the imperialist death path. So thank you again for being with us. How can people access your work?
1: Yes, it's a pleasure to be with you. And I'm the secretary of the Hands Off Venezuela campaign. People can check out our social media and website at handsoffvenezuela.org. I'm also an editor at In Defense of Marxism, because we think that without revolutionary theory, there can be no revolutionary movement. We need to understand and analyze not only the way the capitalist system works, but the failures and successes of past attempts to overthrow it. And so people can check our work also on marxist.com. And I will encourage everyone to get involved in the movement against this system. To find out, to think, to reflect, and above all, to organize against this rotten.
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0: 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Next up, stripping it back, some classic ska punk and hardcore from 1989. One of my favorite bands, Operation Ivy, going with their album Energy from Berkeley, California. Their first and only album. Been hearing one of our local bands, Lefty Grove, covering this track all the time, and it's got me hyped, so I'm playing it. Knowledge by Operation Ivy off Energy. Then, from Brooklyn, New York, one of my favorite bands, Going Geese, have a brand new album out. Shades of post-punk, indie, art rock, and a bit of alternative country called Getting Killed.
1: Good morning. It is 6 a.m. on Wednesday, the fourth day of June, 2025. This is the Monsignor. The name of this program is Roots and Offshoots, and the radio station you are tuned to is WRIU Kingston, broadcasting from the campus of the University of Rhode Island in Kingston, Rhode Island. And we're going to get right to the music, but for those of you who have tuned in early, I was tuned in starting at about 4:30 or so. We had a real treat this morning with Matt Mania and The Trip. So keeping with the standard laid down by Matt in that show, I'm going to give you a show I hope you really will love. And I'll ask a question about the first song. Which doo-wop hit had the phrase within its lyrics of "Your best friend wrote and told me"? Your best friend wrote and told me. Check it out.

0: It's a scorching hot day. Imagine being trapped in a parked car. The temperature inside is rising. Now imagine that you're wearing a fur coat. Leaving your dog in a hot car is not only uncomfortable, it's dangerous. If it's too hot for you, it's far worse for him because, unlike us, he can't perspire to cool down. And within minutes, the temperature, even with the windows down a little, can exceed 100 degrees. So on warm days, please be kind. Leave your dog safely at home.
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2: Good morning. Jimmy Dean here with you at WRIU Kingston, 90.3 on your radio dial. Name of the show is Roots and Offshoots. We share the spot with the Monsignor. Did a great job last week. Hopefully he's listening today. Sorry for a little bit late coming in. There's some roofing project going on here, and believe it or not, I guess there was holiday Monday, and I guess no one's looked out back. There's tons of packages from Amazon for the student center, and so I had to climb over them. Some of the great things going on here at the University of Rhode Island, even in the summer, is you can go to events.uri.edu. And you can see lots of great things going on. There's a program going on the 19th of July over at the Barrington Farm School. Don't Spill the Tea Workshop, where they talk about herbs and medicinal things and so on. So again, that's Sunday the 19th, 11 to 12:30 over in Barrington. Coming up here on the main campus, there'll be the Kingston Chamber Music Festival on July 24th. That's Friday, July 24th. It's a concert, 250 years of chamber music. So that'll be at the Fine Arts Center. The show time is 7:30. On the 29th, Wednesday the 29th, from 12 to 1, there's a summer wellness fair here at Barlow Hall. You can check that out. And then there is a summer undergraduate research symposium. Some students are staying here over the summer, doing some research, working with people who have grants, and getting a lot of valuable experience. And that's Friday, July 31st. Today, there's going to be Swan Hall on how the Beatles changed the world. So that'll be a lecture from 10 to 11:30. There's a workshop in the Fascitelli Center for Advanced Engineering, connecting science and community through journalism. So that sounds like an interesting symposium over there. So that'll be with someone from NSF coming in. There's always the garden information and testing that's going on with the Master Gardener group out of OLLI. So you can go to them, bring in your soil. They will test it for you. And again, all these things can be found on events.uri.edu. You can give me a call if you'd like. I'd love to hear from you. 401-792-9030. Let's get right back to the music.

0: local talent, Dan Moretti, Ain't No Sunshine. Kind of thinking about that. We had our most cloudy days, I think, since the great winter storm that we had the past few days. We need the rain, so it's kind of nice. But I was also thinking, you know, get spoiled by seeing that sun all the time. Dan Moretti, Marty Bellew, local talent there. They're going to be at the Pump House. And it's a big thank you down there at the Pump House, Jazz and Blues Barbecue, Sunday the 12th, 5 to 10 p.m. Lots of folks going to be there. We'll talk a little bit more about that later, but I'd definitely suggest you get there. I plan to be there. Sunday, July 12th, Pump House in Peacedale, 5 p.m.
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3: 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That's really the only logical solution. And I should know. I'm Leonard Nimoy, and only you can prevent forest fires.
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0: Yep, some great advice there. Fire drills. I have a 2-year-old grandson who he's obsessed with smoke detectors, so he points them out in every house, every building that he goes, so I think he may be a future fire inspector. With the weather, it's actually getting pretty good. So it's clearing up right now. It's a little overcast, but I did see some rays of sunshine off to the west. So it looks like it's coming our way. Today should be high of 82 and basically sunny. Looks that way for most of the next few days. Thursday night, we may have a 20% chance of rain. And Friday night, same thing, 20-30% chance of rain. But other than that, highs in the 80s. Weekend looks like a winter. So get out there, enjoy the beach, enjoy the shore, enjoy Rhode Island. Okay. The other thing, we talked to, I guess, about the Pump House, so I guess we're there. So Clive Davis, the Jakester, gave me a call last show, 2 weeks ago, about Clive Davis's passing. And I have to say, he was probably one of the most influential people of the late 20th century when you think about the bands that he got together and artists that he got through Columbia Records and Arista and those things, to really getting them going and providing them their artistic freedom and things like that. So why don't we go through a little bit of a kind of like retrospective for Clive. He passed, joined the Great After Party on June 22nd. Lived a long life, and I think something that, you know, we would all kind of, you know, want to pay homage to somebody who really influenced. I could say I'm sure I bought quite a few of his records or things that he's been involved with. He died at 94, so let's start with probably one of the biggest in the jazz world, Miles Davis. You want to give me a call, 401? 792-9030.

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2: 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That's what she means. But it's all right, you know. 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
1: You know it's illegal to drive under the influence of marijuana in the state of Rhode Island? Most teenagers don't think it's that dangerous. But marijuana impairs your reaction time, making you more likely to get into an accident.
2: That's just science, not to mention all the other distractions.
1: It might seem like a small thing, but it's actually Brontosaurus Big. The difference between seeing those kids on their bikes or ending up on my lawn. If you're gonna drive, stay off the grass.
0: Some great advice there from the Rhode Island State Police Chiefs Association. We just heard some of the fusion sound through Clive Davis. He really was influential in so many types of music. So right there we heard the Headhunters was straight from the gate. Before that, Birdland, Weather Report. Really, all these kind of bands were in those crossover period when it was all album-oriented music on FM music, you know, on the FM radio. And that's what we hope to do here at WRIU. Before that was Miles Beyond, which was a tribute by John McLaughlin and the Maharishi Orchestra to Miles Davis. And then there was John McLaughlin by Miles Davis from Bitches Brew, a tribute, to, of course, to John by Miles Davis. So a lot of mutual benefit there. So that jazz fusion sound, I think Clive did a really good job with that there. We do have on our jazz listings, which you can find under WRIU.org, features-jazz listings, if you want to look this up, all great things going on in the area. Here in Wakefield, the River Fire is going on Friday, and the Knickerbocker All-Stars will be playing 5 to 9 at Saugatuck Park right down in Wakefield. So it's a great festive feeling right on Main Street and right behind Main Street there. So please, if you can get down there, the weather should be good, and you should enjoy that. We also talked about the Pump House having their barbecue. Big thank you barbecue featuring all sorts of folks, Duke Robillard, Dan Moretti, Sugar Ray Naraka, our own Tish Adams, Marty Ballou, and so on. So many people going to be there. I urge you to get down there. Music, if doors open at 5, music at 6. Some other things going on. Westerly Town Beach has Swingin' Blues Texas with Greg Piccolo. That is tonight, the 8th. Down there, and that starts at 6 o'clock down there. Duke Robillard Band will be there next week, so that's something to look at down in Westerly. Some other things going on, just locally, trying to keep a little closer here. Ton of stuff, of course, up in Providence, and you can, again, go there to kind of see that in there. Greenwich Odeon, Stuart Copeland will be there on the 12th. We had a great show with Gang of Four on Friday the 28th, the band stayed later. It was the end of their tour. Truly amazing show there for that. If you want to call me, I can fill you in on that. We'll talk more about that on Roadie Waves when I get on that show later this month. Narragansett Cafe, Saturday, Amber Rose and the Renegades. Sunday, Ed Peabody and the Blue Thang. Narrow Center for the Arts, Wednesday tonight, Mark Cutler and the Great Men of Courage. That'll be at 7 o'clock tonight at Narrow Center for the Arts. Ocean Mist, Friday night, The Neighbors with Guest Method. Park Theater, way out in October, Pat Metheny, but that should be a good show. And so, again, you can go to Jazz Listings on our website and find out more about that. We had a request while we were going to kind of keep in line with the theme that we were doing there with Clive Davis. And I think he actually had some contact with this band called The Crusaders. And let's hear a song from them.

0: Welcome, everybody, and thanks for tuning in. I'm your host, Smokey Colbert, filling in for Smokey on his birthday. Because after 75 years of...
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0: Turns out there's much more to say. Just look at the news. Nearly 90% of wildfires are caused by us humans being careless. And I'm not just talking about obvious things like campfires or letting your totally sweet nephew, Francis, play with matches. I'm talking about dumping your used barbecue coals willy-nilly or parking your car on tall, dry grass. That can lead to... poof! 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We did start the fire. But listen, being a South Carolinian, I respect Mother Nature and her trees, whether coniferous, deciduous, or new car scented. 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
2: Yes, some good advice from Stephen Colbert. Glad to see he's getting a job these days. Even with the rain, we got to worry about the drought, and things are still pretty dry out there. So we just heard some more artists that Clive Davis kind of helped with their careers and really got it all going. What a voice. Whitney Houston, Higher Love. Santana, Samba Pati. And then By Request, Street Life, The Crusaders. Some things going on here in South County. You can go to southcountyri.com. And they have an events page that kind of lets you find things, especially maybe if you're vacationing here right now and not sure what's going on. There is Land and Seascapes featured artists Helen Roy and Ed Porter in Westerly at the Artist Cooperative Gallery, pretty much ongoing every day. Greece is playing at Theater by the Sea until July 18th, so you can check that out, a great place to see things. Narragansett Town Beach has movies by the beach. Tonight, believe it or not, Jaws will be playing there right on the beach in Narragansett tonight. That starts every 2 weeks, and I'm not sure what time it starts. I'm going to say gets dark around 7:30, but you might want to check the website for that to make sure you know what's going on there. Summer market at Tilted Barn. It's going on Wednesday, so that's up in North Kingstown. They have a nice 4 to 7 p.m., so you can get some local fresh produce and things like that. We talked about Tunes on the Dunes down in Westerly, Town Beach, so that'll be going on tonight.

then Thursday family concert series in North Kingstown. So that's tomorrow. Atwater Donnelly will be there. That starts at 6 o'clock right there on the North Kingstown town beach. Ninigrit Park Thursday, Sunday night, or park nights. There's Kimball Pavilion. Nick Bosse Country Soul will be there. And some fireworks tomorrow at Ninigrit Park. I know there's the bike race there tonight. If you want to go see bicycle racing down at Ninigrit Park, you can do that tonight. On the 10th, croquet at the Longworthy Winery, so you can check that out. Movies on the Pond in Weekapog Inn. They have movies there right on the pond. And I believe this week will be, I'm not sure what the movie will be, so you can check out their site, but that is on the 10th, and I believe that starts around 8 o'clock, too. So again, you can check out a lot of these things here on the website southcountyri.com. Well, this is the one for me that I think Clive Davis and all, for those of us coming from the Garden State, is probably one of those things, and I think it's very apropos to play now, just 4 days after the 4th of July. Of course, I'm talking about Bruce Springsteen. Let's get our morning shot of Bruce juice.

I like to do a song of great social and political import. It goes like this. Oh Lord, won't you buy me a Mercedes Benz? My friends all drive Porsches. I must make amends. Worked hard all my lifetime, no help from my friends. So, oh Lord, won't you buy me a Mercedes Benz? Oh Lord, won't you buy me a color TV? Dialing $4 is trying to find me. I wait for delivery each day until 3. So, oh Lord, won't you buy me a color TV? Oh Lord, won't you buy me a night on the town? I'm counting on you, Lord. Please don't let me down. Prove that you love me and buy the next round. Oh Lord, won't you buy me a night on the town? Everybody, oh Lord, won't you buy me a Mercedes Benz? My friends all drive Porsches. I must make amends. Worked hard all my lifetime, no help from my friends. So, oh Lord, won't you buy me a Mercedes Benz? That's it.

0: Did you just look down at your phone? You did it again, didn't you? You know, you're flying down the road in a 3-ton hunk of steel, and a text takes your eyes off the road for an average of 5 seconds. At 55 miles per hour, that's long enough to travel the length of a football field and cause some serious damage. Turn it off. Trust me, whatever it is, you'll live.
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2: WRIU Kingston, this is Jimmy Dean with you for a few more minutes. We're featuring the music of Clive Davis. Just learned that Andy's going to be extending this, which is great. She did much more research than I am sure, so she'll have a much more detailed catalog of things to cover for you. We heard the great Patti Smith, who hails from Philly, New Jersey, that area, People Have the Power. And then by request to the Jakester, Mercedes-Benz by Janis Joplin, and of course, Summertime by Big Brother and the Holding Company. And we started off with our morning shot of Bruce Juice, 4th of July in Asbury Park by Bruce Springsteen. All artists that Clive Davis really influenced to get them going. I know Bruce did a great eulogy for him, and truly influential person in our time. And like I said, that whole album-oriented era in the late 70s and 80s really Arista Records and Columbia Records, some great stuff there. All right, we have a few more minutes. Andy's getting ready for a show. If you want to give a quick call, 401-792-9030. The Monsignor will be in this slot next week, and then I'll be back in 2 weeks on the 22nd, and we're going to try to fit in a Roadie Wave show somewhere in there. I got to figure out a better way to communicate with those of you who want to know, Facebook or something like that. It's not been my forte, let's just say. So let's get into something now by Earth, Wind & Fire, another band that Clive had influence on.

All right. That was the Queen of Soul, Aretha Franklin, another one that Clive Davis had influenced her career. Before that, Earth, Wind, and Fire, another band that he influenced. So hopefully you enjoyed this. Like I said, Andy's going to extend this into the next hour. So we'll look forward to having that coming up here. This is Jimmy Dean. Glad to be here with you. Have a great day. Have a great week. I will see you again in 2 weeks, and maybe before that with Roadie Waves. And Humankind, please be both.

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If you're looking for trouble, just look right in my face. I was born standing up and talking back.

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I never looked for trouble, but I never ran. I don't take no orders, no kind of man. I'm only made out.

hold on, you mess around with me.

Yeah, he was a little evil, wasn't he? Okay, of course, that was Elvis. I started out with my standard coffee time, Natalie Cole, and then Trouble. And that cut came from King Creole in 1958. And if you were listening to Jimmy Dean prior, he was acknowledging Clive Davis and playing artists that Clive Davis promoted. And I just want to read a little bio about Clive Davis. He was an American record executive and A&R executive, record producer, and lawyer. Won 4 Grammy Awards and was included into the Rock and Roll Hall of Fame as a non-performer in 2000. From 1967 to 73, he was president of Columbia Records, founder and president of Aristo Records, and from 2002 to April of 2008, chair and CEO of the RCA Music Group, and chair and CEO of BMG North America. And he lived to a ripe old age. He was born April 4th, 1932, died June 22nd, 2026, 94 years old. So, of course, Jimmy and I agreed, great minds think alike, his and mine, sure. But he is playing different cuts than I'm playing. We sort of compared notes. And I also want to thank him for, he said, oh, I did it all myself. But he always helps me. He makes sure I'm plugged in and ready to roll. Phone number is 401-792-9030. Toll free 1-888-303-9748. First up, Whitney Houston, I'm Your Baby Tonight, album of the same name. And she put that one out in 1990. Whitney again, I Have Nothing, 1992, The Bodyguard. Remember that one? Original soundtrack album. And you can watch that on video. It's if you want to look it up, YouTube. Then Alicia Keys, Lovin' You. 2001, Songs in A Minor, and Songs in A Minor. And then Alicia again, No One. 2007, the album is No One. And so let's play those two females right now. And welcome aboard. I don't know who's listening right now. Different people know I'm playing Clive Davis's people, but so far I haven't gotten a text, but that's okay. Call when you can, tune in when you can.

going back in time to Alicia Keys. And if you just tuned in, I'm celebrating the life of Clive Davis, who passed recently. And let's see, Verna's listening. And Bev, I got a call from Bev down in Pennsylvania, and she's having no luck getting on. She doesn't know what's going on, so she's very frustrated. Okay. Let's see. So, next up, kind of an unusual combo. You're going to maybe think I did too, but I thought I'd put these two men together. Bruce Springsteen, Summertime Blues, live at the Agoria, Cleveland, Ohio, 8/9/78. And you can also find Summertime Blues on 2007 Magic album. And then, let's see. Bruce doing Radio Nowhere. And that is on his 1990 Live on Broadway album. And then Swing Street, Barry. Did I get that right? Barry Manilow, two cuts. Swing Street, album of the same name, 1987. And I'm wishing Bev good luck in getting on. Oh, and I think Howie's listening too. So hi, Howie, my downstairs neighbor.

kind of like listening to Barry Manilow again. I think he is still touring, actually. And I just wanted to say that, well, Bev's on, yay. But I also wanted to say that, for the most part, I'm trying to play blues and jazz, but it doesn't always happen because some of the artists I'm featuring didn't have blues or jazz cuts. So I'm doing the best I can with that. But I'm so glad, Bev, that you're on. Now, Aretha stands by herself, so let's put her on by herself. I Never Loved a Man the Way That I Love You, and that came out in 1967, and then Ain't No Way. Oh, sorry, and the album was of the same name, and then 1968, Ain't No Way, from her Lady Soul album, Aretha.

Two from Aretha. And I'm going to continue on with my Clive Davis tribute and getting into a little brass right now. Soon. Sly and the Family Stone. Thank you for letting me be myself again. That came out as a single in 69. And then you can also find it on their Greatest Hits album, which came out in 1970. And then Hot Fun in the Summertime. Then Chicago, 1970. Chicago 2, 25 or 6 to 4. And then Free, live in Carnegie Hall, New York, New York, 4-10-71. And I want to tell you a little bit of trivia that I found, which I thought was interesting. Robert Lamb, who wrote the tune and wrote most all of Chicago's tunes, it literally refers to the time of day, 25 or 26 minutes until 4 a.m., as the narrator, Robert Lamb, struggles to stay awake and write a song. So that's where that comes from. I thought that was kind of cool. And we know that Peter Cetera was the main vocalist in that group. And then Earth, Wind, and Fire. Can't Hide Love. 1978, the best of Earth, Wind, and Fire. And then that group again, After the Love Is Gone. Volume 1, let's see, 1979, I Am is the name of the album. So let's play those groups right now. And you are listening to WRIU Kingston, and it is 848.

Sorry about that. I got into the next set and I didn't want to do that. Anyway, I was curious about what members of Chicago were still alive and performing. And here's the status. Robert Lamb, keyboard vocals, who I told you about, retired from touring but is still alive. Lee Long name, who played trumpet, is the who is playing trumpet, is the only original member still touring with the current group. James Pankow, trombone. He's still alive, though he is retired from touring. Satira, on bass and vocals, left the band in 85 for a solo career and is officially retired. Walter Parizader, saxophone, passed away just recently, June 17th. Imagine, 2026, at the age of 81, following a battle with Alzheimer's. Danny Serafin on drums, left the band in 90, but is still alive and performing. Terry Kath, guitar vocals, passed away in 78. So there you have it, only one remaining member still touring. I don't know, it just gets to me how things change, doesn't it, you? Okay, I started playing Donovan, so I have to get back to that. And, yeah, Donovan, going way back in time. Universal Soldier, and that came out on his Fairy Tale 1966 album. And then another one from Donovan, Only the Blues, from his 1973 Cosmic Wheels album.

I just looked up Donovan, and I was pretty sure he was still touring, and he is playing his roots music. And it's 9:24, and what do we have next? Luther Vandross, A House Is Not a Home. And that is from his 1989, the best of Luther Vandross's The Best of Love. And then I'd Rather from his 2006 album, The Ultimate. And then just tacking on one by Loggins and Messina, Travelin' Blues. The album, 1973, Full Sail.

Yes, Loggins and Messina. It is 9:40 here. Tom is coming in, and I'm kind of winding down. So what I'll do is I'm going to take just Janis Joplin this time. Cosmic Blues, and I couldn't find a date on that one. Let's just play it.

I did find some more information about that cut, Cosmic Blues. Came out in 1969. And it was, I got them old Cosmic Blues again. And this was her debut album, solo studio album, and the only one released solo in her lifetime. And of course, later it was Big Brother and the Holding Company. Okay, let's finish up this, what I have with Kenny G right now, while I wait for Tom. And after that, I'll give you some listings, which you might find interesting. This is called The Moment, and Kenny G was very much of a star back in the 1960s, the 1990s. He was really at the top of his game. And this is from the album, The Moment.

0: course, Kenny G, and I ended a little early. And so while Tom is getting set up, I'm going to read some of the listings that places you can go to hear music. Oh, by the way, the Pump House is, well, the last show is on, let's see, Sunday. Yeah. And it's sold out. And it's all different musicians joining together. And a donation at the door, I think. And so that, I can't make it. I'm going into the United to see Patty Griffin, who I had tickets for a long time. And she sold out. Now, the funny thing is, Clive Davis promoted her, and I failed to put a song on. I thought I was going to run out of time, so I failed to put a song on at the end of my show. So maybe next week I'll see. I couldn't seem to fit it in properly. So let's talk some of the listings. River Fire in Wakefield, Friday the 10th. And then, let's see. Knickerbocker All-Stars, Sagatucket Park, 5 to 9. But now, where would River Fire be? It says Wakefield. Well, it's got to be at the river, a river, but it doesn't, I don't have it listed, sorry. Sorry about that. Erica puts these out, and I'm very grateful for that, but I didn't catch that. Okay. And, if you can, I know that, let's see, Jimmy was going to try to get into, if he could, the Bump House, and these are the people that are going to be there, so no wonder it's sold out. Duke Robillard, Dan Moretti, Sugar Ray Norcia, Tish Adams, Marty Ballou, Steve DeConte, Paula Clare, Chuck Zurin, Steve Langone, Joe Perillo, Dennis Costa, Doors at 9, Music at 6, free entry. Oh, $10 donation appreciated. And the owners are giving away all kinds of food. And, of course, there's always a bar there. And let's see, Roger Williams Park, Friday the 10th. I don't even know how to... how do you say this, Tom? That word. It's French.
1: Etienne
0: Charles Gulab Roots, 5 to 8. That's a free concert. Now, Westerly, Blues on the Beach has started. And I got a pass last year, but I couldn't make it because of my disability. And I don't have one this year. But... Wednesday, which would be tonight, July 8th, Swingin' Blues from Texas with the guest Greg Piccolo. I'll just read you a few of these. And then next Wednesday, Duke Robillard Band. Wednesday after that, the 22nd, Al Copley. The Blue Room in Cranston. Let's see. Oh, they just said live music. Tonight there, Angela Bakari, 6 to 9, and Paul Claire, she gets around. I've talked to her recently, and she has gigs all over the place, so follow her. Friday, July 10th, 5 to 7. Jans, Friday the 10th and 11th. Albert Castiglia, 8 to 10. There's a charge. Let's see, Contemporary Theater. Oh, Monday Night Jazz at the Contemporary Theater on Main Street in Wakefield. The 9th, that would be tomorrow, wouldn't it? Tom White Trio, featuring special guest John McKenna. And let's go to the Greenwich Odeon. Sunday the 12th, Stuart Copeland. And I think I'm going to... Oh, the Narragansett Cafe. I hit them last week, and the Strum Dogs were there. They were great. Anyway... This Sunday, Ed Peabody and the Big Blue Thing, 4 to 7. And I'm going to stop at that point, and then Tom can transition or start. What are you going to do, Tom?
1: I'm going to transition.
0: All right. Okay, so I just want to say thank you. And he's transitioning. Thank you. It is 9:57. I hope you enjoyed the show. And I do not know what I'm doing next week, which I kind of like. I'm open to things along the way. Maybe I'll try to do some Patty Griffin. Okay, take care and go.

Morning. You're listening to WRAU Kingston 90.3 FM on your listening dial here at the beautiful campus of the University of Rhode Island, Kingston, Jamaica. Oh, I'm sorry, Rhode Island. Did I say Jamaica? Thank you, Andy, for introducing me. Always so lovely to see you on Wednesday mornings. You're listening to T.O. on the Rodeo here at 47 North Adventure. I have music for you until 1 o'clock today. And as always, I'd like to dedicate my program today to my brother, Kevin. Doing something a little special this morning. This is the lineup for the Newport Folk Festival Friday edition. So we're going to get our Newport Folk Festival on. I hope you enjoy.

It's a long road back to you. That was Courtney Marie Andrews. Before that, she did Put the Fire Out. And she also did Irene and also a song titled Old Flowers. Courtney Barnett did Help Yourself and a cover of a Neil Young song, A Lot of Love. Also a song titled Mantis. And Brother Wallace with Electric Love. And Let's Get Together. And opening that up with Brother Wallace was Hope of Fools. You heard Amble at the top of the playlist with The Boy Who Flew Away. And preceding that was Schoolyard Days. And then starting off that whole playlist was Amble with Lonely Island. And you are listening to WRIU Kingston, 90.3 FM with T.O. on the Rodeo here at 47 North Adventure. And my program today is focusing on the Newport Folk Festival and the artists that are going to be appearing Friday. So kind of a preliminary preview of the show, hoping if some of you can't make it, at least you can benefit by my show today and listen to the artists that will be appearing. Next up, a local favorite, Deer Tick.

That was Honest Charlie with Keeping 'Em Honest. Before that, he did a song titled Sunday, Sunday, Mill Valley. And before that, with a cover of Kris Kristofferson's Just the Other Side of Nowhere, you were listening to Honest Charlie. Starting that off was Honest Charlie with Painted Hearts. Haley Williams did Over Those Hills. And before that, Trigger. And she also did a song titled Kill Me. And then you heard Haley Hendricks with Sane. A song titled Swoop was also done by Haley. And we heard Jerry's Song and Mr. Marketer by Haley Hendricks. Fruit Bats did Feather Bed. I Must Be in a Good Place. And As I Rise. Dear Tick also did Choir of Angels and Baltimore Blues Number 1. I really dug down deep with Dear Tick. They started that little runoff with a song titled These Old Shoes. Courtney Marie Andrews did a number of songs for us. Long Road Back to You. She also did Put the Fire Out. And a song with the title Irene. And we heard Old Flowers by Courtney Marie Andrews, otherwise known as CMA. Courtney Barnett with Help Yourself. And I think we've already covered that. 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I have music for you till 1 o'clock today, and we're covering the lineup for Friday's Newport Folk Festival. So if you're going, this is who's playing. If you're not, that's who you're listening to. Hot Tuna is one of the acts that I cannot wait to hear. They're coming up next with Water Song.

That was Hudson Freeman with a song titled Pretty Sure. Before that, he did 2B. And prior to that, Hudson did a song titled Anything Else. Hot Tuna. When was the last time you heard the name of that band read on this album?

That was Hudson Freeman with a song titled Pretty Sure. Before that, he did 2B. And prior to that, Hudson did a song titled Anything Else. Hot Tuna. When was the last time you heard the name of that band read on this station? Song titled No You Rider. Before that, new song for the morning. And Hot Tuna, Keep Your Laps Trimmed. And also, Death Don't Have No Mercy in This Land. And kicking that off was Hot Tuna doing Water Song. 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And I'm going to go to about 1 o'clock today. I am previewing Friday's opening day at the Newport Folk Festival. Trying to get the folk festival on for all of us. So I have compiled a playlist of all the acts. And this next group is called Infinity Song, and the song is titled Haters Anthem.

That was Hudson Freeman with a song titled Pretty Sure. Before that, he did 2B. And prior to that, Hudson did a

This is Superman by REM. Thank you all for listening. See you next week.

100 Horses. I do think I preferred the last album, but this one is still really solid. Then we got a slightly longer one coming at you from Hertfordshire, England, the band Porcupine Tree. 2002, shades of progressive rock, alternative metal, psychedelic, and experimental music. 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

0: This is a song we've never played before, so first time in Texas. By the way, if anyone finds that notebook that was pinched from our hotel room, I would, I'll be very, very, very, very, very happy. Right, this is for any of the Irish here, right?
1: Oh, Paris, yes, they're all bad. Stolen the magic.

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I Want to Sleep in Your Arms, The Modern Lovers, Straight Up Needy, Meet Me at the Altar, and Fortune Teller by Sloan. 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Continuing on with the new music from Newberry Park, we have the band Honey. Got a brand new album right now. Their third studio album, Spirit, Shades of Indie, Post-Punk, and New Wave. This is the track Tired of You. It is catchy, it's cool, it's new. And then we're going back to something slightly older, 2013, good year, from Oxford, Mississippi, their second studio album, the self-titled album, Bass Drum of Death, Shades of Garage and Noise Punk. We have the track I Want to Be Forgotten. It's been in the pipes for a little bit on this channel, and I'm glad that I get to play that one for you. I Want to Be Forgotten, Bass Drum of Death. And then something a little heavier, Shades of Melodic Metalcore from Portland, Oregon. Dying Wish have their third studio album right now called Flesh Stay Together. We're going to play a track by them for you called Surrender Everything. We have Tired of You by Honey, I Want to Be Forgotten by Bass Drum of Death, and Surrender Everything by Dying Wish coming your way on Long Live Rock and Roll right now.

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2: Really?
1: You bet your life. The National Broadcasting Company presents Groucho Marx in You Bet Your Life, the comedy quiz show transcribed from Hollywood. Here he is, the one, the only...
2: Let's not go overboard. Well, here I am again with a chance for each of our couples to win up to $10,000. And if any of them say the secret word, they'll win an extra $100.
1: Groucho, Sylvie St. Clair is waiting to talk to you right now. And her partner is a well-known figure from the world of sport, Mr. Perry O'Brien. So, folks, come in, please, and meet Groucho Marx.
2: Welcome to 21. Say the secret word and divide an extra $100. It's a common word, something you see every day. Sylvia St. Clair and Perry O'Brien, eh? Perry, glad to see you.
3: Glad to see you, Groucho.
2: Big bruiser, huh? This is one of the finest jockeys in America. Either that or he's one of the best horses. You can figure it out yourself, huh? Now, what are you famous for, Perry?
3: Well, I'm a shot putter, Groucho.
2: Aren't you the world's champion shot putter?
3: Yes, that's correct.
2: Perry, how'd you happen to become interested in shot putting? Did you start with marbles?
3: Well, no, Groucho. I saw the possibility of traveling with track and field and throwing the shot put.
2: Mm-hmm. Well, did you get to travel much?
3: Yes, I sure did, Groucho.
2: Where'd you go?
3: I had the good fortune to travel in about 55 foreign countries since I started, and such countries as all through Europe and Asia, Africa, South America, and Russia.
2: Mm-hmm. Did you compete against the Russians?
3: Yes, we certainly did. I was a part of a team that went over to Russia the latter part of July to compete in the first track meet against the Russian athletes. And
2: how'd we make out?
3: Well, we lost by 2 points. I think you probably read about it, 172 to 170. That's male and female point total.
2: Mm-hmm. Well, why did that team beat ours?
3: Well, they're girls.
2: Is it the vodka?
3: No, they're girls. They're a little stronger in the track and field events than our girls are. The girls in our country go along with sports like swimming and tennis and golf, some of the...
2: Mm-hmm. The more feminine ones.
3: That's correct, yes.
2: Now, you hold the world's record for the shot put. How far did you throw it?
3: Well, the world's record at present, Groucho, is 63 feet 2 inches.
2: That's the official world's record.
3: Yes, that will still stand until another record is put before the committee after this year's competition is over.
2: Well, I hold the unofficial world's record. I do. I got thrown out of an apartment not long ago, 70 feet. You like that, huh?
4: Yes, I don't understand everything, no, but I feel it.
2: I didn't understand it either when they threw me out. And you are Sylvia St. Clair.
4: No. No, Groucho, Sylvie.
2: Sylvie? Where are you from, Sylvie?
4: I was born in...
2: Ireland?
4: In Dunkirk, in France. I was born in France.
2: You have a job, Sylvie?
4: Oui, Groucho.
2: No, I mean you. Do you have a job?
4: Yes, I have a job. I am singing. I'm a singer.
2: You sing? I don't hear you.
4: Well, I have been singing in San Francisco in a nightclub called the Gay 90.
2: Oh. Are you married?
4: No, Groucho.
2: You are not right. Are you interested in matrimony?
4: What woman is not?
2: What kind of a man would you like to marry?
4: I would like to marry a man with a sense of humor.
2: A sense of what?
4: A sense of humor.
2: Sense of humor.
4: Oui, like a...
2: That sounds like a ship
4: humor.
2: Going down the Mississippi River. Woo, sense of humor.
4: Yes, oh, yeah. Yes, that's right.
2: And what else? What
4: and
2: other attributes?
4: A little money, too.
2: A little money?
4: Yes, yes.
2: I mean, what do you regard as a little money?
4: Well, I do not count very well.
2: It's
4: not important that he should be very rich, just a little rich.
2: In other words, you want a man with a sense of humor who's rich.
4: Well,
2: what you want is a funny millionaire.
4: Right.
2: How about you, big boy? Are you married?
3: No, I'm not.
2: You don't care if I called you big boy, huh?
3: No.
2: Suppose I called you little boy. Would you object to that?
3: Well, I'd check your eyesight.
2: You mean... Nobody has put a chain on that iron ball that you carry around?
3: Not as yet.
2: Well, how about marrying Sylvia? She's very attractive, don't you think?
3: Well, I definitely agree with that. She is very attractive. However, I just met her, Groucho. Give us a little time, please.
2: Would you like to get married in the near future?
3: Oh, yes, I think so.
2: Would 11 o'clock tonight be convenient?
3: That's a little short note.
2: Well, I don't know. Sylvia's single, attractive, charming. She hasn't got a quarter. What's the matter with marrying her?
3: Nothing, Groucho. Nothing's the matter with marrying her. I just...
2: Well, marry her then, will you? Let's get on to something important. Well, you're a charming couple, and if I were you two, I'd get married immediately.
4: Well,
2: Harry, you don't have to carry her over the threshold, you know. You can throw her right in the kitchen and save time. All right, let's see how you work together as a team. You select a dictionary quiz. I'll give you the words, you give me the meanings. If you miss two in a row, you're out. If you get four in a row right, you win $1,000.
3: By the way, Groucho, any money that I may be fortunate enough to win tonight, I cannot accept under AAU regulations, so I'd like to contribute the money to charity.
2: Oh, you mean you're going to give it to me?
3: Oh, no.
2: Ready? What is a Mustang?
4: Ready?
2: What is it?
3: It's a wild horse.
2: Well, that's
3: Groucho.
2: A horse. I thought a Mustang was what I got here.
5: You have one right now.
2: What is a sombrero?
4: It's a Mexican hat.
2: Mexican hat dance, that's mm-hmm. right.
5: You don't have a hat. Two right. Get the next two right and you'll have $1,000.
2: What is a regatta?
3: Regatta is a gathering of boats for a race.
2: That's close enough, yeah.
5: You now have three right. You're almost there. Get this one right. The 1,000 is yours.
2: What is a silo?
3: Silo is a large cylindrical thing for storing grain.
2: That's right. You've got four, so...
5: They do. They have $1,000.
2: You've won $1,000. Well, you've won $1,000. Now, you can keep it a quid, or else you can come back later and try to double your money. You may even get a chance at $5,000 or $10,000. So go over there and sit down and think about it. And thanks for being on the show.
4: Thank you.
2: Vive la France.
4: Merci, Groucho. Au revoir.
2: Good night, Adam.
5: Groucho, we have a couple of teenagers who want to meet you now. They're LaVon Fram and Charles Wheeler. So folks, you in, please, and meet Groucho Marx.
2: Well, Wheelman. Welcome to Your Bet Your Life. Say the secret word and divide an extra $100. It's a common word, something you see every day. LaVon Scram and Charles Wheeler, huh?
6: Not Thram.
2: Where are you from, Ray?
6: I was born in Burbank, and I've lived there ever since.
2: You were born where?
6: Burbank.
2: In Burbank?
6: Uh-huh.
2: Oh. How old are you, Ray? Around 43?
6: 18.
2: Eight?
6: 18.
2: Oh, 18. LaVon, you go to school?
6: Yes, I do. I go to Glendale College.
2: College?
6: Yes.
2: What plans do you have for the future? Are you studying to be a well-known figure? Like a car hop?
6: No, I plan on becoming a lawyer.
2: A lawyer?
6: Mm-hmm.
2: That's a worthy ambition. Why did you decide on the law? What qualifications do you have for the bar? I mean, the law.
6: Well, I like to argue, especially with my mother.
2: Oh, you argue? What do you argue about with the mater?
6: Just everything. Especially boys. She likes one type of boy, and I like another.
2: Well, it's silly for you and your mother to argue about what kind of boys you each like. You go out with the kind you like and let her go out with the kind she likes. That's known as the Missouri Compromise. Even if it's in Burbank. Your name is LaVon Fram?
7: No.
2: Charles Wheeler?
7: That's right, Charles X. Wheeler.
2: Can you say your home is in Wheeling, West Virginia?
7: No, I was born in Hollywood. But I live in Glendale right now.
2: Yeah, well, what is your name is Charles Wheeler. That's a lot to handle. I'll just call you Chuck, huh? Does that have your official approval?
7: Well, no. Chuck sort of bugs me. Why don't you call me Jackson? It's more dignified.
2: Chuck sort of bugs you?
7: Yeah.
2: You want to be dignified. Okay, Jackson. As far as I'm concerned, you're Solid Jackson. Is that all right?
7: Yes, sir.
2: How old are you, Solid Jackson?
7: 15, sir.
2: Where'd you go to school?
7: I go to Hoover High School.
2: What are you studying in school, assuming you're studying anything?
7: Oh, Well, college preparatory work, math and science.
8: What would you like to be when you get out of school, assuming that you ever will?
7: I think I'd like to be a doctor.
8: A doctor, huh? You could be a doctor and she could be a lawyer. You know, it'd be
7: that's
8: very
7: right.
8: Nice. You could be a doctor, you know, you marry a girl and then she could be well for nothing.
7: And that's right.
8: She could marry a minister and she could be good for nothing. You know, that joke is 50 years old. And from the response I got, I suspect you all knew it, huh? What does your father do, Jackson?
7: Oh, he's a television MC personality.
8: Oh, I didn't know there were any, huh? I thought you had a shifty look when you came out of here. What is his name, George Goebel or Pinky Lee?
7: Jackson Wheeler.
8: Jackson Wheeler? Wow. What kind of a show does he have?
7: Well, he has from 10 to 12 in the morning, 10 to 11, give you the old plug. He used to have a late show.
8: At 10 in the morning?
7: Oh, wait, around 11.
8: Why is he on at such a peculiar hour? Is he ashamed to let people look at him?
7: Oh, no, it just, I don't know, it just... To each his own.
8: That's one of the most baffling answers I've ever had. Do you have any girlfriends there, Sally Jackson?
7: Well,
8: in addition to this one?
7: Oh, yeah, but they're not swinging right now.
8: You mean eventually they're going to get hung? Well, what do you do when you go out on a date with one of these swinging charmers?
7: Well, I guess you'd say you have a blast.
8: A blast? You mean you blow up the school?
7: No, sir.
8: What is a blast?
7: Well, I mean like you have a swinging time. You hit with it, Daddy. You jive, man.
8: It's a whole new world we're moving in. Now, Jackson, what is your considered mature, experienced opinion of LaVon, since you're a man of the world?
7: Well, she looks like she's a swinging chick.
8: What do you think of Sally Jackson here?
6: I think he's a very nice young man.
8: A very nice young man?
6: Yes.
8: You're rather cautious, aren't you? Now, LaVon, this kid may be 15 in years, but he's going like a house of fire. And my suggestion is grab him. Just as soon as he collects his week's allowance. Well, you nice youngsters, and if the world of tomorrow is going to be in your hands, we've got plenty to worry about. Okay, let's play You Bet Your Wife. Life. You selected world geography. I'm going to ask you some questions. If you get four in a row right, you win $1,000. What is the name of the famous Mexican seaport and resort town south of Mexico City? There's only one in all of Mexico.
7: Acapulco.
8: Acapulco is right.
5: You now have one right.
8: Now, in what country would you find Lake Como?
7: Italy.
8: That's right.
5: You now have two right. Get the next two right, and you'll have $1,000.
8: What is the largest city in Africa?
6: Cairo.
8: Cairo is right. I thought that was a corn syrup.
5: You now have three right. Get the next one right, and you'll have $1,000.
8: Now, in... I'm sure you've heard of Mandalay, but in what country is Mandalay?
6: Burma.
8: Burma. That's where they get all that stuff for shaving.
5: You have four in a row right, and you win $1,000.
8: Now, is that a blast? I have won $1,000. You can keep it and quit, or else you can come back later and try to double your money. You may even get a chance at $5,000 or even $10,000. So go over there and sit down and think about it, and no more kissing until you come back. You hear?
5: All right, Groucho, will Sylvie St. Clair and Perry O'Brien come back out here, please?
8: Well, you've won $1,000 so far. If you decide to try for the big money and you fail, you wind up with a total of $500. Now, what are you going to do?
3: I think we'll go on, Groucho.
8: Okay. Now, you understand you're going for the big money. You know you got to pick two numbers. One for $5 and one for $10. Now, go ahead, pick the first number for $10,000. What number do you want?
6: Seven, right?
8: Seven is fine. Put it up, George. Now, you pick one for $5,000.
3: three.
2: Three? Put up three on the other side. If neither number comes up, the question is why two. Is that right? Turn the wheel.
4: Come ça ou comme ça?
2: Comme ci, comme ça. Das macht keinen Unterschied.

0: orchestra just blew their brains out over there.
1: Yes, sir.
0: Your numbers were 3 and 7. It landed on 3, so you've got a chance for $5,000. Are you ready?
2: Ready.
0: The 49th state is Alaska. For $5,000, what was the 48th state to be admitted to the Union? Talk it over.

0: Corrigan?
1: What is it?
0: Corrigan.
1: No, I'm sorry. Tell him. I'm sorry, mister. The Arizona. I'm sorry, mister. So you wind up with $500. That isn't too bad. Congratulations.
2: Thank you for being
1: here. And thanks for being on the show.
2: Thank you, Gladys.
1: Good luck. All right, George, bring out the next couple.
3: Well, let's invite LeVon Thram and Charles Wheeler out here and see what they say.
1: LeVon and Stonewall Jackson, hop out here. Now, you won $1,000. If you decide to try for the big money and you fail, you wind up with a total of $500. Now, what are you going to do?
4: We're going to go.
1: You're going to go?
4: Yes, sir.
1: You want to blast, too?
2: Yeah.
1: Now, you are going for the big money. Okay, you know, you get to pick two numbers.
2: Five.
1: Now put a five up here for $10,000, and I'll pick another number for the $5,000.
2: Seven.
1: Seven, five and seven. Now, one of you kids turn the wheel.

0: Well, your numbers were 5 and 7, and it landed on 3. So this question is worth $2,000, isn't it? Is that right?
1: Yep.
2: Yeah.
0: All right. You ready? In 1844, Samuel Morse sent his first telegraph message. It was from Washington to Baltimore. For $2,000, what historic words were transmitted in this first telegraph message? Talk it over.

0: What is it? You don't know, take a stab at it.
1: Wait a minute, it's from the Constitution of the United States or something?
0: No, oh, I'm sorry, the time is up. Mm. What hath God wrought? That's what he said. That's what it says here. I'm sorry you missed it, so you wind up with the $500. That isn't too bad. Congratulations for being with us. You bet your life.

0: And that's You Bet Your Life from March 16th, 1959.
1: Ladies and gentlemen, the secret word tonight is hand. H-A-N-D.
2: And? Oh, that's me, huh?
1: You bet your life. The National Broadcasting Company presents Groucho Marx in You Bet Your Life, the comedy quiz show transcribed from Hollywood. Groucho meets our first contestants in just 1 minute.
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1: And here he is, the one, the only...
7: Well, here I am again with a chance for each of our couples to win up to $10,000. And if any of them say the secret word, they'll win an extra $100. George, who's first?
1: Groucho, I'd like you to meet Angeline Papadakis and Joseph Interligi. So vote you in, please, and meet Groucho Marx.
7: Welcome to You Bet Your Life. 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It's a common word, something you see every day. Angelina Papadakis and Joseph Interligi, yeah? Papadakis and Interligi, it sounds like an intersection in Scranton, Pennsylvania. I can just hear a young couple saying, I'll meet you at 3 o'clock in the morning at Papadakis and Interligi. And be sure to bring your switchblade.
8: My name is Joseph Interligi. I-N-T-E-R-L-I-G-G-I.
7: He can spell it, too. Can you spell it?
9: No, I'm sorry, I can't.
7: Angelina, why are you sorry that you can't spell it? You ought to be very happy about it. Angelina, you're taller than Joe, so I'll start with you. I assume Papadakis is a Greek name, is that
9: right? That's right.
7: So I'll dispense with that question. Now, what part of Guatemala are you from?
9: I'm from Enid, Oklahoma.
7: Are you married?
9: Yes, I'm married.
7: Oh, how did you meet Mr. Papadakis?
9: Well, I met him at a Greek baptism. And my husband was, my future husband, was a godfather. So he was spending all his time with me from then on. Yeah. And my father-in-law wanted him back in San Pedro to tend to business, and not in Los Angeles. So he says, hurry up and marry her and get her over with.
7: Well, what business is your father-in-law in?
9: Well, he has 5 liquor stores.
7: And who runs these stores?
9: Oh, my husband.
7: Well, would you have married him if he'd had 5 grocery stores?
9: Well, I would have married him if he had 5 banks.
7: Well, that I can understand. Angeline, what keeps you busy? Do you work around the 5 liquor stores, or do you confine your activities to housework?
9: Well, I have a husband and 3 boys to take care of in my house. But in the evening, I go to university and I take extension courses.
7: You take care of 3 kids all day, and you still have strength enough to go to night school? What's the reason for the evening courses? Are you getting ready with a good sideline in case Prohibition comes back?
9: No, I'm going to work for a BA and then a master's and eventually a PhD.
7: Mm-hmm. That's very impressive. What do you want to be, finally, ultimately?
9: Ultimately?
7: Eventually.
9: A writer.
7: A writer, huh? All the writers I know would rather be in the liquor business. Now then, Mr. Interligi.
8: Mr. Groucho. My name is Joseph Interligi. I-N-T-E-R-L-I-G-G-I.
7: You know, I'm getting so that I can spell it now, too. Well, let's find out some facts about you. Are you of Italian descent?
8: My father and mother are.
7: Where were you born?
8: Emmon, Indiana.
7: Where?
8: Emmon, Indiana.
7: What is it like in Armenindian?
8: I don't know, Bob, because I was young.
7: Well, is it anything like it is in Muncie, Indiana?
8: Well, I don't care remember because I go away from Armenindian to Cleveland, Ohio when I have 4 years old.
7: You went to Cleveland when you were 4 years
8: That's
7: old?
8: That's right.
7: Where'd you go, for the World Series?
8: No, from Cleveland, Ohio, Daddy and Mama take me to Sicily.
7: Oh. How long were you in Italy?
8: 16 years.
7: Oh.
8: I'm from Sicily.
7: Sicily.
8: C-I. I can't really not understand how you to me. You don't understand Sicily.
7: You spell Sicily.
8: Well, C-I.
7: So far, you're spelling Chicago.
8: You
7: Cincinnati.
8: Energy, please.
7: S-I-C.
8: S-I-C.
7: I-N-T-E-R-L-E-G-G-I. Sissy Interleggy, yeah? Now, what did you do in Sicily, Joe? Did you have a job there?
8: Yes, I have.
7: What did you do?
8: Well, when I was the age 8 years old, when, like I say, when Daddy take me to Sicily, I used to take my shoes off and socks and mix the clay on my feet and start to mix the clay. And the age 11 years old already, I was professional. To make 1,000 brick every day.
7: You made 1,000 brick every day?
8: That's right. And when I was at the age of 14 years old, I have a 7 men under me.
7: Were you working in a cemetery then?
8: I used to work in my farm.
7: That's an old joke, Joe, but
8: it's okay.
7: That's a very grave situation, having a 7 men. This is on a very intellectual plane, this conversation, and I hate to change it for one as sordid as money. But I know you want to get a crack at the big money, so we're going to play You Bet Your Life. And remember, Joe, your partner's.
8: Yes, sir.
7: She's a college girl, so before you answer, you discuss it with the lady over there.
8: All right.
7: All right, you selected facts about presidents. I'll ask you some questions. If you miss two in a row, you're out. If you get four in a row right, you win $1,000. What musical composition is traditionally played upon the entrance of the president? Talk it over. Talk it over.
10: Hail the Chief.
7: Hail to the Chief is right.
11: That's one right.
7: Now then, what president was originally a very successful mining engineer?
10: Herbert Hoover.
7: Herbert Hoover is right.
11: That's two right.
7: What president was nicknamed Old Hickory?
10: Andrew Jackson.
7: Andrew Jackson is right.
11: Get the next one right and you have $1,000.
10: Oh, boy!
7: That's not a very dignified attitude for a mother. In what city was George Washington inaugurated?
10: New York.
7: New York City. There's no use fooling around with her. She knows all the answers.
11: And you got four in a row, so you won $1,000.
7: Well, you've won $1,000. You can keep it and quit, or else you can come back later and at the end of the show and try to double your money. You may even get a... I hate to change it for one as sordid as money, but I know you want to get a crack at the big money, so we're going to play You Bet Your Life. And remember, Joe, your partner's.
8: Yes, sir.
7: She's a college girl, so before you answer, you discuss it with the lady over there.
8: All right.
7: All right, you selected facts about presidents. I'll ask you some questions. If you miss two in a row, you're out. If you get four in a row right, you win $1,000. What musical composition is traditionally played upon the entrance of the president? Talk it over. Talk it over.
10: Hail the Chief.
7: Hail to the Chief is right.
11: That's one right.
7: Now then, what president was originally a very successful mining engineer?
10: Herbert Hoover.
7: Herbert Hoover is right.
11: That's two right.
7: What president was nicknamed Old Hickory?
10: Andrew Jackson.
7: Andrew Jackson is right.
11: Get the next one right, and you have $1,000.
10: Oh, boy!
7: That's not a very dignified attitude for a mother. In what city was George Washington inaugurated?
10: New York.
7: New York City. There's no use fooling around with her. She knows all the answers.
11: And you got four in a row, so you won $1,000.

0: Jackson is right.
1: Get the next one right, and you have $1,000.
2: Oh, boy!
0: That's not a very dignified attitude for a mother. In what city was George Washington inaugurated?
2: New York.
0: New York City. There's no use fooling around with her. She knows all the answers.
1: And you got 4 in a row, so you won $1,000.
0: Well, you won $1,000. You can keep it and quit, or else you can come back later and at the end of the show and try to double your money. You may even get a crack at $10,000. And no matter what you decide to do, thanks for being on the show.
3: Thank you.
0: Out of it, at you.
1: In just a moment, our second couple will join Groucho to play You Bet Your Life.
4: 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Keep your lights, windshield wiper, blades, and defroster in good condition. 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
1: Mitzi Lynn and Ralph Barry are waiting to talk to you now, so I thought you'd come in, please, and meet Groucho Marx.
0: Welcome to You Bet Your Life. Say the secret word and divide an extra $100. It's a common word, something you always have with you. Mitzi Lynn and Ralph Barry, is that right? Where are you from, Mitzi?
5: Well, I was born in Trenton, New Jersey. And I lived part of my life in Long Branch, New Jersey, which is a summer resort. Mm-hmm. Then came to California with my parents, and now I'm living in Phoenix, Arizona.
0: Oh, are you married?
5: Yes, I am.
0: How long have you been married?
5: 11 years.
0: 11 years? You don't look as though you've been married a day more than 2 years. Do you realize that?
5: You don't mean that.
0: No, I don't. Occasionally, I tell little white lies up here. Well, you're a very young-looking woman, anyhow. What does your husband do?
5: Well, during the week, he's a barber. But on the weekends, he plays drums.
0: In the barbershop?
5: No.
0: He plays drums on weekends, huh?
5: Yes.
0: I guess on weekends, it's a relief to look at some skin that doesn't have hair on it. Take your time. We have no place to go. Mr. Barry, there's something familiar about you. You're somebody I should know. Let's see. Barry. Let's see. Is it Straw?
6: No.
0: Huckle?
6: No.
0: Goose?
6: No.
0: Raz?
7: I'm Wild Red Berry, the professional wrestler.
0: Wild Red Berry? I never heard of him. I know who you are, Red. I knew it all the time. I've never seen you wrestle, but I'd like to go to one of your rehearsals sometime. Red, I'm going to ask you a straightforward question, and I expect a crooked answer. Now tell me, is wrestling really fixed?
7: No.
0: I knew I'd get the truth out of him. Now, Red, if you can throw these other wrestlers around like you throw the bull, you should be the greatest wrestler in the world. Have you ever thought of that?
7: I am the greatest wrestler in all the world.
0: You are? On what basis do you make this modest claim? Have you ever won anything of importance? I mean, in the ring.
7: Groucho, for your information edification, I was world's light heavyweight wrestling champion 3 times. I was light junior heavyweight champion of the world 1 time. I was champion of all Texas. I was Central States heavyweight wrestling champion and Heart of America heavyweight wrestling champion. Is that sufficient evidence?
0: How do you account for your success, Red? You don't seem to be particularly large and muscular. How can you beat all these gorillas? Are you better at memorizing the script?
7: Because of my brilliant intellect. Because I cause my opponents to proceed into a state of bewilderment, genuine uncertainty, a disturbing sense of inferiority, and on the horns of dilemma, and I paralyze, pulverize, terrorize, demoralize, eradicate, destroy, demolish, ostracize, and drive him to the sodden depths of despair and right through the mat.
0: You just talk him to death, is that it?

0: mishaps in the ring? I mean, have you ever had any bad bruises?
1: I have had my ribs broke, my collarbone, my shoulders. My hands are broke up, my teeth knocked off. Had enough...
0: Wait a minute. You said the thing was worse. Okay, Ducky. Up in the bird nest. You said the secret word, so you win $50. With the conversation you were making there, you were bound to say the secret word. You said every other word. Now tell us what happened to you. What have you broken in the ring?
1: I've had my ribs broke, my collarbone, my shoulders. My hands are broken up, my teeth knocked off. I've had enough stitches in this eye here to make Grandma a quilt. And I had my neck broke and my back broken.
0: Well, right now I remember where I've seen you. You were hanging up in a meat market. Now, how can you have broken bones and still say that you're in good physical shape?
1: Why? Because medical authorities tell me at Mayo Clinic and Research Kansas City, where I go through every year, that I am a specimen of physical perfection. And I'm just like a 16-year-old boy. I have the proclivity and the endurance, the stamina, an orderly mind, tiger-sharp brain, and split-second accuracy, and all the attributes that it takes to be in physical condition.
0: This is what the doctor told you at Mayo?
1: He told me that. He says, you have it, boy.
0: And how soon after that did they take the doctor away? Fred, you know, I'm astonished that a man of action can be so articulate. How do you account for this streak of Demosthenes here?
1: Due to the fact, Groucho, the cause of so much misunderstanding in this old world is the fact that people are not able to express themselves adequately, accurately, and convincingly, and expressively. So I've made it a habit and took plenty of time out so that people can understand just exactly what I have to say, so that even the most stupid dolt among them may understand what I have to say.
0: Well, why are you looking at me that way? Fred, I would never suspect that you had such a sensitive nature. Do you have any examples of your tender side that
1: yes.
0: you care to give us?
1: Gotcha. I'm glad you said that, because no one will ever know when that little black drop will fall from an angel's trembling pen and stain that final unfinished paragraph in the book of life. So if with pleasure you are viewing any work a man is doing, if you like him or you love him, let him know it. Do not withhold your approbation until that pastor makes oration and he lies with snow-white lilies o'er his brow. For it makes no difference how loud you shout it. He'll never care about it, for he'll never know how many teardrops that you shed. So if you feel there's some praise due him, now's the time to shoot it to him, because he cannot read his tombstone when he's dead.
0: If you don't get the Pulitzer Award for poetry this year, there's something screwy going on at Columbia University. Fred, that was simply beautiful. There isn't a dry eye in the house. In fact, I'm afraid to look. I wouldn't be surprised if nobody's left in the house. Hello out there! Well, this has been a most enlightening evening. It's one of the most enlightening evenings I've spent in years. I'm still in the dark, but it sure has been enlightening. Now, let's play You Bet Your Life. Will you throw Mr. Fenneman over your shoulder? No, he wouldn't do that.
2: I'm glad.
0: All right, now you selected folk tunes and old-time favorites. The orchestra will play the tune, you tell me the name of it. If you miss two in a row, you're out. If you get four in a row right, you win $1,000. Tell me this name of this old favorite. Play, Jack.

0: dance with me, Henry?
1: I'd be glad of, but my name is Groucho. No, it's wait for the wagon.
2: Oh. You have one wrong now. Don't get the next one wrong or the game is over.
1: No, I know you've heard this. What is it, Jack?

0: Well, that's close enough. Tending on the old campground. Attending tonight on the old campground.
1: You now have one right again.
0: You know what can happen if he goes out of here broke? He's liable to throw you over her shoulder.
2: You?
0: Not me, no. I'm sitting down. Huh? All right, what is the name of this old song? Play it, Jack. I don't know, but that's the right answer.
1: You have two right now.
0: Now, what is this one? Hit it, Jack.
2: Good morning.
3: Oh, the bear jumped over the mountain.
0: Bear went over the mountain. That's a daddy trick, giving him a song with two names. I've never heard it called Bear Went Over the Mountain. I've always heard we won't go home until morning.
2: It's always one of
0: the names. Bear Went Over the Mountain, indeed. Tell me the name of this old favorite, Professor. What is it?
2: My old Kentucky home.
0: No, I'm sorry. That's where the bear went over the mountain.
1: I think you got four in a row, so you win $1,000
0: anyway. $1,000, huh? Give her a big kiss, right? Wait a minute. Now, just a moment. You won $1,000. You can keep it and quit. A bear went over the mountain. Or you can come back at the end of the show and try to double your money. You may even get a crack at $10,000. So go over there and sit down on his lap and think about it. And no matter what you decide to do, thanks for being on the show.
3: Thank you.
4: We'll find out if any of our contestants will try for $10,000 in just a moment.
5: In Robin Hood's day, that was the sound that used to get the news around. Yes, the men of Sherwood Forest used to shoot message-bearing arrows from relay point to relay point until everybody got the news. Well, a message can travel fairly rapidly for a short distance via bow and arrow, but the system wouldn't work very well for news that had to travel many miles to its destination. Keeping up with events is even more important for us today than it was for Robin Hood's men, harassed as they were by the sheriff. And fortunately, we have the fastest means of communication ever devised. We have radio. And NBC Radio, with news on the hour, keeps us posted on worldwide events, wherever they happen, as soon as they happen. In our day and age, this is the sound that really gets the news around. This is Leon Pearson inviting you to keep up with the news on the hour, all day, every day, over most of these NBC stations.
1: Groucho, Mitzi Lynn and Wild Red Barry have decided to keep their winnings, but our first couple wants to tell us their decision, so here they are, Mrs. Papadakis and Joseph Interligi. Would you come in, please?
0: Interligi.
1: You're right. No, Interligi.
0: Interligi.
6: See? I-N-T-E-R-L-I-G-G-I.
0: All right. Now you won $1,000. If you decide to try for the 10 and you fail, you wind up with a total of 500. What are you going to do? You can quit.
7: Well,
0: you can go ahead.
7: I'd like to continue.
0: You want to continue? What about you, Joe?
6: We'll continue.
0: All right. Now, get together and you pick a number from 1 to 10 and then spin the wheel. If any number besides the one you pick comes up, this question is worth $2,000. Mm-hmm. However, if your number comes up, this question is worth $10,000. What number do you want?
6: 5.
0: Is that all right with you, 5?
7: Well, I like 8.
0: Well, I'll take 13.
6: We'll give you 8.
7: No.
0: You want 8?
6: 8.
0: 8, all right?
7: 8. All right.
0: Give it
7: fine.
0: A time. Number was 8 and it came up 4, so this question is worth $2,000. You ready? During World War II, a family of 5 brothers, all serving on the same destroyer, were lost when their ship went down in a battle in the Pacific. For $2,000, what was the family name of these 5 celebrated Navy heroes?

0: Ginger Leggy. What is the answer?
1: Geez, I don't know, Mr. Gretchen.
0: What's the answer?
2: I saw the movie, too.
0: Well?
2: I don't know.
0: It's the Sullivans.
2: Sullivan boys.
0: That's right. I'm sorry, you missed it, but you wind up with a total of 500. That isn't too bad. Congratulations, and thanks for being with us.
3: 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Directed by Robert Dwan and Bernie Smith. Music by Jack Meekin. 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
5: Bird's Eye Frosted Foods present Bird's Eye Open House, starring Dinah Shore with her special guest, Groucho Marx. And now here's Dinah.
6: I didn't wanna see you again, but I did.

0: Good evening, ladies and gentlemen. Hiya, fellas.
1: Hiya,
0: fellas. Oh, I'm fine, and a happy Thanksgiving to all of you. That means you, Robert Emmett Dolan, and our orchestra, and Ken Lane, and our chorus, and all you nice people who are visiting our Bird's Eye Open House this evening. Oh, I didn't mean to exclude you, Harry. No. How are you?
2: Oh, fine, and a very thanky Thanksgiving to you, darling.
0: A very what? Hmm? Well, anyhow, thank you, Harry. You know, this is my favorite holiday.
2: Oh, mine too. See, every Thanksgiving Day, I'm bursting with sentiment, brotherly love, conviviality, and stuffing. But, Dinah, who else are you having over for Thanksgiving dinner?
0: Well, my Aunt Sarah Lou Culpepper is visiting me from Alabama.
2: Oh.
0: And I thought maybe Groucho Marx might be a good dinner companion for her. Don't you think
2: so? Oh, sure. Groucho's coming over, too. Say, where is he?
0: I don't know, but I wish he'd hurry. See, Groucho told me not to buy a turkey because he's bringing one over.
2: Groucho? Groucho is bringing the turkey?
0: Yeah, I wonder where he is.
3: Well, I didn't win it that time.
4: Now, how about another chance on the turkey, Mr. Marks? Only 5 cents, you know.
3: By all means. But what gets me, Ed, is that there actually are suckers who go into a store and pay $10 or $12 for a turkey, when you can step up to a cigar counter and women on a punch board for a nickel. All right, Ed, I'll take another chance.
4: Here you are.
3: Let's see, I think I'll punch this one.
4: Mr. Marks, congratulations. You won the turkey.
3: Oh, I'm always lucky. How much do I owe you?
4: $153.40. You wait right here, Mr. Marks. I'll bring you your prize.
3: I still can't understand how a guy in his right mind would go into a store and plunk down $10 or $12 for a turkey. Ah, Groucho Marx, you're a shrewd little rascal, you.
0: Now, you just stay right where you are, Aunt Sarah Lou. You must be tired from your trip. Just relax while Harry and I finish setting the table.
5: Thank you, Dinah, honey.
2: I hope the trip was pleasant.
5: Well, it would have been pleasant enough if it wasn't for those nasty old customs men. Why, would you believe it? They went through all my luggage, and they even insisted on seeing my little old passport.
2: Well, but you only... Well, you only came up from little old Birmingham. Where did they go through your luggage and examine your passport?
5: At the Mason-Dixon line.
2: Oh.
0: There. Now, doesn't the table look nice? Let's see, Harry, you'll sit over here. And I'll sit over here, and Groucho will sit over there. And Aunt Sarah Lou, you'll sit over here.
2: Yeah, well, gee, I'm hungry. I wish Groucho Marx would get here so we could put that turkey in the oven.
0: I do, too. Oh, I hope that's him. Well, Groucho... How do you do? It's about time.
3: Sorry to keep you waiting, but to all of you I say, Noel, Noel. That means happy Thanksgiving in French.
2: Well, besame mucho to you.
3: Come outside and say that.
2: No. Bad enough to say it in here. You know, in Spanish, Groucho, that means, where is the turkey?
3: Von Zell, keep your shirt on. Keep your shirt... Never mind. After looking at that shirt, you better take it off. Dinah, I want to present you with the most beautiful turkey you've ever seen.
0: Well, where is it?
3: Right here. Hyman, come on in. Wait till you try putting that in the icebox.
0: This is ridiculous. I don't believe it.
3: You will if you start plucking his tail feathers.
2: Well, how in the world... You know, this turkey looks like a fellow I used to play pool with in Paul Tucket. Well, how in the world did you ever get this turkey over here?
3: On a streetcar.
2: Well, didn't you have any trouble?
3: No, an old lady got up and gave him a seat. He used to be a turkey, too.
0: Groucho, Groucho, everything else is cooked. Who's going to kill the turkey?
3: Dinah, don't mention the word kill in front of him. It frightens him. And turkey, stop ad-libbing, will you?
2: You're not kidding. It frightens him. Look at this. This is the first time I ever saw goose pimples on a turkey.
3: Yeah, now, take it easy, Hyman. Take it easy. Take it easy. Take it easy. Hyman, don't overdo it. Get off your knees. I'm going to eat them later.
5: Donna, Charles, you neglected to introduce me to this charming gentleman.
3: Hyman, stop bowing. She means me.
0: Groucho, I'm really sorry. I want you to meet my Aunt Sarah Lou Culpepper. She's from Alabama.
6: How do you do?
3: It's a pleasure, ma'am. I'm always proud to meet a daughter of the old Sioux. After all, I'm a son of the old Sioux. I come from Florida.
5: Pensacola?
3: No, thanks, but I wouldn't mind a drink of 7-Up.
0: Excuse me, Aunt Sarah Lou, but I've got to settle this. Now, Groucho, how are we going to K-I-L-L, the T-U-R-K-E-Y?
3: She doesn't spell very well either. It's very simple. We'll just C-U-T his H-E-A-D-O-F-F.
7: All right. You don't have to spell things out in front of me. I don't want any of your old candy anywhere.
3: Bonzel, if you had 38 more points, you could get out of kindergarten.
0: Boys, please, we've got to do something. The rest of the food is all cooked.
7: Yeah, and if the cranberry sauce stands much longer, the taste will be killed.
0: Harry! Just a moment. Harry! Harry! You're not...
3: There's no holding that turkey tonight.
0: Harry, you're not supposed to say the word kill in front of me.
3: That's the last time I get a turkey that went to college.

0: to work, Harry?
1: He's putting Hyman in the kitchen. With that turkey in another room, we might be able to think this thing out.
0: Oh, Harry. Harry, I hope Herman didn't make any too much trouble about being alone in the kitchen.
2: Oh, no, not a bit. As a matter of fact, that bird is most cooperative. You know that chestnut dressing you made?
0: Mm-hmm.
2: He just stuffed himself with it.
0: Well, which one of you is going to prepare the turkey for cooking? Well,
2: don't look at me. I'm so tender-hearted, I feel faint when I cut the pages of a book.
3: And what about you, Mr. Moss?
1: Oh, I couldn't. I've learned to love Herman. He's like a brother to me. As a matter of fact, he does look like Chico. Except there's more white meat on Chico.
0: Well, it's up to you, Groucho. When I invited you to a Thanksgiving dinner, you promised to supply the turkey. Now...
1: Well, I did, but I can't help it if I'm not a killer.
2: Hey, Dinah, I've got an idea. You know, I've got connections.
0: Well, what about it?
2: I'll get a mobster from out of town to bump him off.
0: Oh, don't be silly.
3: Oh, when you Yankees call yourselves men, why, that turkey's neck would have been wrung long ago in Alabama.
1: I'll be right back.
0: Where are you going?
1: I just want to warn Hyman not to fly south for the winter.
0: Oh, I'm losing patience. Something's got to be done about that turkey. Now, Groucho, I'm going to give you and Harry 30 seconds to think of something.
1: I'd love to, Dinah, but I can't think of a thing.
2: Hold it. Oh, wait a minute, everybody. I'm thinking of something.
0: What are you thinking about?
2: Green beans.
0: Green beans?
3: Green beans!
0: Green beans! Green beans!
2: Bird's eye, quick frozen green beans.
0: Problem. Walking around in the kitchen.
3: Donna, honey, I'll settle the whole problem. Gentlemen, to the first man who kills that turkey, I will give a great big kiss.
1: To the first man who kills that turkey, you will give a great big kiss?
3: Yes.
1: Folks, in that kitchen stands a turkey named Herman, who will be the first turkey on record to live long enough to collect Social Security.
3: Groucho Marx! I realize you're a Yankee, but even so, I've never seen anything quite as fresh.
2: Oh, fresh? Just wait till you try those bird's eye stringless beans.
1: Oh, boy, she walked into that one.
2: Certainly did. Or any other bird's eye vegetable or fruit. They're the freshest tasting, most perfect food you ever ate. That's because the bird's eye folks really know how to grow and prepare good food. They're so careful, you know. So fussy that you can always be sure of getting perfectly delicious, clean, and uniform food all the time. Believe me, any one of those bird's eye fruits or vegetables would win first prize at a beauty contest.
1: I can just see it. The scene is Atlantic City. As the cameras are clicking, there sits Miss Stringbean of 1945. Her shapely legs and eyes are crossed, and she's wearing a quick frozen bathing suit.
2: Yes. And as I wink at her, she gives me the eye.
1: The bird's eye. Oh. I'm going to get in on this racket, too.
2: Bless your little fat heart.
1: And my little fat bird's eye.
2: Yes. Really, folks, if you give your food store's frosted food case the bird's eye, you're going to get some mighty good food. Because, you know, if you want the better buy in frosted foods... Better buy bird's eye.
0: Look, fellas, I've just gone through the cookbook again, and it says nothing on how to cook a live turkey. Now, what are you going to do about it?
3: Oh, if my dear, dear husband, Colonel Blodgett, were only here. He'd know how to handle that turkey.
2: Your husband, Colonel Blodgett?
3: Yes, we were married for 20 years. Oh, what a beautiful union. He died a short time ago.
1: That guy didn't die. He seceded from the union.

This is the Jerome Kern spot. Tonight, a tune from one score of the innumerable scores he wrote. Lots of couples call it their own song, but it belongs to anybody who's ever been in love.

0: Cyril Lou, I'm so embarrassed. After you came all the way up for a Thanksgiving dinner, this had to happen. My day is ruined.
1: Yes, Donna. Child, I must admit I'm terribly disappointed. This day means a lot to me. Well, I can still remember when I was a little girl, the first Thanksgiving dinner I ate with the grown-ups. Father had the drumstick, mother had the wings, and I got the turkey neck.
2: What's that?
1: I got a turkey neck.
2: Well, wear a high collar, nobody will notice it.
1: Well, I never...
0: Now, look, Groucho, that's no way to talk to my aunt.
2: I can't help it, Dinah. I keep thinking she's your uncle.
3: Oh, Fop. Enough of this.
2: Fop, where does it say that in here?
3: I wrote it in right there. F-O-P, Fop. Right. That's a funny word, isn't it? Well, you know what I'm going to do? I'm going in there and finish off that turkey. Somebody's got... Groucho, have you got a hatchet in your pocket?
2: No, but take this egg. The turkey will hatch it. I'm not responsible for that. The turkey wrote that joke himself.
0: Oh, Harry, I'm very proud of you. I'm glad there's one man here who has some courage.
3: Well, thank you, Dinah. Now, I'm a-going into that there kitchen, and when I get finished, that there turkey, he'll be ready for the roasting. I'll be right back.
0: Well, we'll all be eating soon.
2: For Hyman's sake, I hope the end comes fast. Well, Hyman's and Turkey have it now. May he rest in pieces. And I wish I had one of the pieces.
0: Well?
2: Thanks, old boy.
0: Harry, are you finished?
3: Finished? I'll say I'm finished. The darn turkey threw me 2 falls out of 3.
2: You should have gotten a half Nelson on his giblets. Or still better, a half giblet on his Nelson. That's a two-way joke. You can have it either way you want.
0: Gee.
2: No. We insure everything around here.
0: Nobody can handle that turkey. And to think that only yesterday, Mr. Krausmeier, the butcher, wanted to sell me a turkey, and I turned him down.
2: Dinah, we'll have turkey yet. Give me that phone.
0: Okay.
2: Yeah, she dials like a dog, doesn't she? Hello. Hello. Hello, Mr. Krausmeier. This is Groucho Marx. Have you got a turkey left in the shop that you could sell me? You have one. Weighs 165 pounds. Krausmeier, take your wife off the scale. Think of your children. And take them off the scale, too. I just want a turkey. All you've got is a live one? Oh, never mind. But just out of curiosity, is it a male turkey or a female? A female? Well, if she's not going steady, I can get her a hot date for Saturday night. Goodbye.
0: Well?
2: All right, Dinah. I guess I'll have to go in there and do away with Herman. I feel like a Benedict Arnold, but I'll do it.
3: Attaboy, Groucho, old man.
2: But wait a minute. I can't face Herman unless I have a little something to brace me up.
1: Well, I took the liberty of mixing a bowl of punch.
2: Sure enough?
1: You'll find it right there in the kitchen.
2: Sure enough.
1: That... Brace you up. We call it the Southern Magnolia and Honeysuckle Punch.
2: Sounds good. How's it made?
1: Well, it's mighty complicated. You take a big bowl, you pour in 5 quarts of bourbon.
2: What else?
1: That's all.
2: Hyman, here I come. Hey, where's that bowl of punch?
0: Well, I saw it right here on the kitchen table.
2: Well, the bowl is there, but there's nothing in it.
0: You're right. The bowl is empty. Aunt Sarah Lou, did you...
1: How dare you suggest that I would...
0: Well,
1: have...
0: I didn't...
3: Well, don't look at me. I didn't touch it.
0: Well, somebody must have drunk it.
2: I wonder who it could have been.
0: That's all. A drunken turkey. Groucho, this is the last straw. After all the plans I made for this Thanksgiving Day dinner, there's nothing for me to do but go in the corner and cry.
2: Don't talk that way, Dinah. Why, you'd be the envy of every hostess in America.
0: How?
2: Today, in millions of homes, people are having plain turkey, stuffed turkey, smoked turkey, baked turkey, and roast turkey.
0: Yes?
2: You are the only woman in the United States who has a pickle turkey.
3: Say, folks, I bet I know what you're going to have for dinner tomorrow night. Turkey. And the next night, and the night after that, and the night after that. Yes, sir, for the next week or so, you're going to get the bird in one way or another. But look, if you want to add a little variety to those turkey meals, how about pepping them up with some of those wonderful bird's eye quick frozen vegetables? They're all so good, all so easy to prepare, really a pleasure to serve. So how about getting some tomorrow? 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Only bird's eye gives you that famous bird's eye garden freshness. 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

0: Thanks, Groucho Marx. We had a lot of fun, and you're always welcome. And, folks, that makes for curtain time for now. Hope you enjoyed our Bird's Eye Open House offering so much tonight that you'll all be back with us at the same time next week when our guest will be Alan Ladd. Girl, please. In the meanwhile, keep well, keep happy, and keep those war bonds. Night, everybody.
1: Hey, friends, next Thursday, tune in a half hour earlier to hear from our good friends George Burns and Gracie Allen, along with Meredith Wilson and Bill Goodwin. That's a half hour before our Bird's Eye Open House, starring Dinah Shore, with our special guest, Alan Ladd, along with Robert Emmett Dolan, his orchestra, Ken Lane, the Four Hits, the Chorus, and me, too. Groucho Marx can soon be seen in the Marx Brothers picture, Adventure in Casablanca. Bird's Eye Open House, starring Dinah Shore, is written by Howard Harris and Sid Zelinka.

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1: Another cup of Maxwell House coffee, George?
2: Sure. Pour me a cup, Gracie. Maxwell House is always good to the last drop.
1: That's good, too.
3: Yes, it's Maxwell House Coffee Time, starring George Burns and Gracie Allen.

0: with yours truly, Bill Goodwin, our postman Mel Blanc, and the music of Meredith Wilson and his orchestra. And as our special guest tonight, Harpo Marx. For your Thursday night enjoyment, it's George and Gracie. And for your everyday coffee drinking enjoyment, it's Maxwell House, with extra flavor in the blend because of choice Latin American coffee, skillfully combined. Extra flavor in the cup because Radiant Roast develops the full flavor of every coffee bean. And the result is that today more people buy Maxwell House than any other brand of coffee in the world. Well, this morning, we find the Burnses in their living room, where Gracie has just finished writing one of her daily newspaper columns.
1: There. All done. And one of the best columns I've ever written.
2: What's today's column about?
1: All about my wonderful idea to solve inflation.
2: What's your idea?
1: Well, why not establish a board to control prices and not let them get too high?
2: We have a board like that. It's called OPA.
1: You mean someone stole my idea before
2: yes,
1: I even
2: got around. Yes, they stole it.
1: Oh, darn. What did you say the board was called?
2: OPA.
1: How do you spell it?
2: OPA are initials. They stand for Office of Price Administration.
1: My goodness. How did you find out all this stuff?
2: There's a leak in Washington.
1: What
2: I know Max Gordon.
1: Dory. I'll put this all in my column. Boy, I'd like to see Drew Pearson's face when it appears.
2: Oh, yes. He'll be amazed.
1: Oh, I'll say. He'll probably sit up all night and wear himself out working on the same idea. And then tomorrow morning, he'll read my column, and there he'll be, pooped and scooped.
2: Made a double act out of him, huh? Gracie, let's stop this nonsense. You know absolutely nothing about national affairs.
1: Oh, no? Well, you just ask me any question about national affairs, and I'll snap out an answer just like that.
2: Okay. Who's the Speaker of the House?
1: I don't know. Next question.
2: What's Secretary Schwalenbach's job?
1: Never heard of him. Keep coming, brother.
2: That's enough. And you compare yourself to a man like Drew Pearson. Why, he knows everybody in Washington who has a job.
1: So do I, and some Republicans, too.
2: Oh, yes, you're a good mixer.
1: Anyway, my column is different from Mr. Pearson's. He only writes political news, but I write all kinds, even Hollywood gossip.
2: Hollywood gossip?
1: Mm-hmm. Now, listen to this little tidbit from my tomorrow's column. I say, it is rumored about the Hollywood night spots that Clark Gable wears false ears.
2: Gable wears false ears?
1: Now, I don't say he does. I only say that's the rumor.
2: But where did the rumor come from?
1: I started it.
2: Gracie, you can't print stuff like that. You have to stick to the truth.
1: Who wants to read the truth? It's too dull.
2: Oh, fine.
1: And I take my second item. It says, is Margaret O'Brien really a 37-year-old woman?
2: But she isn't.
1: Do I say she is? I just ask.
2: Murder.
1: And here's my third item. Boris Karloff, Hollywood's leading horror man, has had his face lifted. In his next picture, he will play the part of Tom, the fun-loving rover boy.
2: Gracie, you can be sued for libel. You just can't say
0: Hi,
2: things.
0: Hi, Burnses. Well, what goes on here?
2: Oh, I'm boiling Gracie out because of all the stuff she puts in the newspaper column. Tomorrow she was going to say that Hollywood's leading horror man had his face lifted.
0: Really? They didn't do a very good job on you, George.
2: Look, a comic. Gracie has been printing lies in her column, and I don't like it. I've always been honest.
0: Well, sure you have.
2: Why, when I was a little kid, I picked Lincoln as my hero because he was called Honest Abe. I copied him. I followed him.
0: You voted for him.
2: Oh, what's the use?
0: Only kidding, George. You know, Gracie shouldn't use those phony gossip items. What she needs is a fella to snoop around and dig up stories that actually happened.
1: Oh, that's a wonderful idea. Would you like to take the job, Bill?
0: Well, no, Gracie, I wouldn't have time, but I will give you a hot flash to use in your column tomorrow. A juicy bit of scandal.
1: Yeah, what is it?
0: Well, you can say that the handsomest young actor in Hollywood kissed a married woman while her husband just stood there with a stupid look on his face.
1: Oh, really? When did that happen?
0: Just now. So long.
2: Someday I'll punch that guy right in his dimple.
1: Oh, don't be huffy. Bill's plan will solve everything. I'll get somebody to spy on the stars and tell me what they see.
2: But who'll you get?
1: Well, why don't you do it, George? A job like that would be a nice change from... well, whatever it is you do.
2: You mean give up my pickle store? Me spy on people, oh no.
1: Oh, please, dear.
2: Nothing doing. I'd have to follow Betty Grable around. I'd have to peek into Lana Turner's window and hide under Rita Hayworth's... Say, that wouldn't be a...
1: Jaw.
2: Okay.
1: Come in.
3: Good morning, all.
2: Good morning, all.
1: Meredith, you may be the very man I'm looking for. I need someone to collect gossip for my column.
3: Then I'm your man, Gracie. Back in my hometown of Mason City, Iowa, I used to do a gossip program on the radio. Called it, Inside Mason City with Scoop Wilson.
2: Good thing it wasn't Don Wilson. You couldn't get Inside Mason City with Don Wilson.
1: Meredith, what sort of items did you do?
3: Well, I'd usually open with a shocker to get their attention. Something like, Flash, what Holstein is holding hoofs with what popular bull?
2: That was the shocker that got their attention.
3: Yes. Then I'd broadcast news of special interest to the Iowa farmers. The progress of the fight against the corn borer. The latest news...
1: What's a corn borer, Meredith?
3: Well, that's just what the name implies, Gracie. A pest who loves corn and who loves to bore. They call it the corn borer.
2: I thought they called you Scoop Wilson.
1: Sure.
2: Well, it's a little joke, yes. Well, I'll see you two geniuses later. This conversation upsets me.
3: Do you think I might qualify as your snooping reporter, Gracie?
1: No, I'm afraid not, Meredith.
3: No.
1: I need someone who can sneak right into people's homes and spy on them.
3: Oh. Say... I saw a thrilling spy picture called Night in Casablanca. Maybe you could hire someone from the cast.
1: Oh, were there any exotic, seductive spies in the picture?
3: Oh, yes. There was one very attractive blonde spy. His name was Harpo Marx.
1: Harpo Marx?
3: Yeah. In Night in Casablanca, all of the Marx brothers are spies. It was a thrilling picture. I was glued to my seat for 2 hours.
1: Glued to your seat? Well, wasn't it embarrassing when you got up and your pants didn't?
3: By the expression, glued to my seat, I simply meant I couldn't leave. All of Crosby's horses couldn't have pulled me away.
1: Well, some glue is stronger than others. Meredith, you've given me a wonderful idea.
3: I have?
1: I'll go over to the Marx Brothers' house and hire one of them as my snooping reporter.
3: Which one would you get, Gracie?
1: Well, either Groucho or Chico. Harpo doesn't talk.
3: That's right. He's the dumb one. All he does is chase beautiful women.
1: Yeah, well, he's not so dumb. See you later, Meredith. The Marx Brothers are home. Oh, it's Harpo. How do you do, Harpo? I'm Mrs. George Burns. Oh, thank you. You think I'm pretty, huh? My figure does things to you? You just can't take your eyes off my face? I'm young and alluring and irresistible siren. I fascinate you. Oh, you little devil, what a line you've got. Tell me, where are your brothers, Groucho and Chico? Oh, I see, playing cards. What are they playing, poker? Bridge? No. Well, what are they playing? Oh, Jim. You know, I can understand you just fine. How would you like to be my snooping reporter and go around and spy on people? Oh, wonderful!

0: Say, Meredith, it seems to me that tune you're playing is a real old-timer.
1: Oh, yes, it is, Bill. It's called On Mobile Bay and was composed back in 1910.
0: Really?
1: And by the way, have you ever sailed down the Great Shipping Bay?
0: No, Meredith, but many's the time I've walked along the weather-grayed wharves. And what a sight it is to see all the different steamships and freighters from far-flung ports. Why, they hail from Europe, the Windward Islands, the Caribbean, New Zealand, Hawaii, and many other corners of the world. And then there's all the hustle and drama of men and cargo booms landing the exotic freight. Mahogany logs, sandalwood, spices, and tropical fruits and barks. 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Manizales for mellowness. 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Other choice Latin American coffees for vigor. And Bucaramangas for full body. The result is a blend so flavorful, so satisfying, that Northeast, South, and West coffee lovers agree Maxwell House is downright good. Good to the last drop.

0: Are you serious, Gracie? You hired Harpo Marx as your snooping reporter?
1: Well, sure.
0: What good is he? He doesn't talk.
1: But he honks.
0: So does a goose, and that you can eat. You better get rid of him.
1: Well, I've got him out working on all kinds of scoops right now. For instance, wouldn't it be wonderful if he could get the inside story of how Mickey Rooney kisses his wife goodbye?
0: Huh?
1: Well, maybe he can find out the name of the fellow who boosts him up.
0: I see what you mean.
1: Oh, there's Harpo. What do you bet he's got a wonderful scoop? Come in. Hello, Harpo. Oh, I'd like you to meet my husband, George.
0: And beep, beep to you.
1: Did you bring me the scoop, Harpo? Good, let's have it. Oh, no, not a cold scoop.
0: Smart as a whip, this kid.
1: Harpo, let me explain to you what a scoop is. For instance, if you knew a story about one of Hollywood's great lovers that no one else knew, that would be a scoop. Oh, you mean you've got such a story? Oh, wonderful. Who's the great lover? Clark Gable? No, huh? Errol Flynn? Not him either. Jerome Power? Well, who is it then?
0: Oh, no. Spring is here.
1: Now, George, this might be a very interesting story. Tell me about it, Harpo. I suppose there's a girl involved. Oh, well, I don't know if that's three plain ones or one knockout. Oh, one knockout. Then you have a rival, I suppose. Oh, I thought so. What sort of a fella is he?
0: He doesn't like a villain.
1: No, he sounds like a cad. Now, when did all this take place, Harpo? Oh, yeah, I see. Saturday night. Now, exactly what happened on Saturday night? Oh, you called on your girl. Were her mother and father home? Oh, just her mother. Flynn? Not him either. Jerome Power? Well, who is it then?
0: Oh, no. Spring is here.
1: Now, George, this might be a very interesting story. Tell me about it, Harpo. I suppose there's a girl involved. Oh, well, I don't know if that's three plain ones or one knockout. Oh, one knockout. Then you have a rival, I suppose. Oh, I thought so. What sort of a fella is he?
0: He doesn't like a villain.
1: No, he sounds like a cad. Now, when did all this...

0: doesn't like him. He's a villain.
1: No, he sounds like a cad. Now, when did all this take place, Harpo? Oh, yeah, I see. Saturday night. Now, exactly what happened on Saturday night? Oh, you called on your girl. Were her mother and father home? Oh, just her mother.
2: This is the greatest story since Lost Weekend.
1: Well, what happened next, Harpo? Did you take your girl over to the sofa? Uh-huh. And then what? Oh, I see. Well, how do you feel when you kiss your girl, Harpo? Then what? Uh-huh. And was there someone at the door, maybe? Uh-huh. What?
0: I thought you backwards, but we got it in.
1: The rival, huh? And what did he want? Oh, same thing you wanted. Well, did he take your girl away from you? Oh, poor Harpo. Did you find someone else to neck with? Oh, yeah? Who was she? You had to take her mother. Well, I guess the young girls don't go for you. The Bobby Sock is like a different type of man.
2: He's rattling bones.
1: Well, that's who they like, Frank Sinatra.
2: Well, you see, Harpo, it's too bad that you can't serenade the girls like Frankie Boy does.
1: Ooh, that's right. You have your harp. Oh, show us how you woo the girls with that.

0: assignment. Get going, Harpo. Give me a big scoop on a robbery.
1: Gracie, that guy's a complete jerk.
0: He is not. He's a brilliant man, and he has a brilliant future.
1: Brilliant future?
0: Yes.
1: He can't talk.
0: I know. Wouldn't he make a wonderful congressman?
1: Look, we want a reporter. Get rid of Harpo and get yourself someone intelligent.
0: Come in.
2: Good afternoon, Mrs. Burns. And Mr. Burns.
0: Oh, hello, Mr. Postman.
1: Hello, Mr. Postman.
2: Did I interrupt the family tete-a-tete?
1: I was just telling my wife she ought to get a new helper. The one she's got is a complete jerk.
2: But she loves you, Mr. Burns.
0: Oh, Mr. Postman, the helper George referred to is that famous fellow who's always chasing girls. And he wears a blonde curly wig.
2: Oh, Bill Goodwin.
1: Yeah, that's close enough. If you two will excuse me, I'll see you later.
0: Well, you still didn't guess who my helper is, Mr. Postman. It's Harpo Marx. He's my snooping reporter.
2: Oh, I see.
0: How would you like to help him snoop? As a postman, you visit all the celebrities' homes.
2: I'm sorry, Mrs. Burns, but postal regulations forbid a letter carrier to use his position or equipment for personal gain. I can't even blow my postman's whistle at a girl.
0: Oh, really?
2: That's right. I did it once and got 17 years at hard labor.
0: Oh, just for blowing your whistle at a girl?
2: Yes. I later married her.
0: Well, I guess you can't help me then.
2: No, but here comes Mr. Goodwin. Perhaps he can suggest someone.
0: Yeah, I'll ask him. Hello, Bill.
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2: Good afternoon, Mr. Goodwin.
4: Good afternoon, Mr. Postman.
0: Bill, I hired Harpo Marx as my snooping reporter, but George doesn't think he's so good.
3: Really? Well, why'd you hire Harpo?
0: Well, he's a spy in the Marx Brothers' new picture, Night in Casablanca.
3: Oh, well, yes, I saw the picture last night, Gracie. What a love scene with Carol Davis. Wow.
0: Oh, no, Bill. The girl in the picture was Lois Collier.
3: Well, yeah, but I was in the balcony with Carol Davis.
2: Oh, Mr. Goodwin.
3: When,
2: Mr. I envy you your gay romantic life.
3: You do?
2: I do. Always a different girl. Once you marry one, the glamour is gone.
4: Really, Mr. Postman?
2: Oh, yeah. No, no. What a mess at night. Wrinkle cream, foundation cream, chin strap, curler.
0: Oh, but Phil wouldn't give that up just because he got married.
3: Gracie, I'll have you know I employ no such devices to enhance my charm. All I use is a few drops of a tantalizing scent that women can't resist.
0: Oh, so that's the secret of your appeal.
3: Well, yes. Behind each ear, I put a wee drop of Maxwell House coffee.
2: Maxwell House coffee?
3: Well, Mr. Postman, can you think of anything that has a more delightful fragrance, a more inviting aroma? Maxwell House is appetizing, rich, full-bodied, and mellow. Coffee at its full-flavored best. Good to the last drop.
0: Well, we finally found out what happens to that last drop. Bill puts it behind his ear.
3: Why don't you try it, Mr. Postman? Maxwell House has a universal appeal. As a matter of fact, more people buy and enjoy Maxwell House than any other brand of coffee in the world.
2: Really?
3: Yes, of course. I'll bet if you try my little trick, Mr. Postman, your wife will grab you in her arms and kiss you.
2: What a horrible thought.
0: Mr. Postman, if your wife is like you say, how did she ever get you to propose to her?
2: Oh, she turned my head.
0: Oh, flattery, huh?
2: No, she just took my head in her hands and turned it till I Well, goodbye, folks. Remember, keep smiling.
0: Oh, good. There's Harpo with my scoop. Come in. Hello, Harpo.
1: The Sunset bus is back.
0: Well, Harpo, did you get a story about a robbery? Wonderful.
1: Harpo, I want to apologize. Let me shake your hand.
0: What did the robber steal?
1: Wait a minute. A piece of silverware just fell out of a sleeve. He must be the robber.
0: Oh, no, not Harpo. He probably just had lunch at the Brown Derby and picked up a souvenir.
1: He had breakfast and dinner there, too. A fine man you hired, Gracie. He's nothing but a crook. A no-good
0: thief. Oh, now, don't get so excited, George. Calm down. I'll go in the kitchen to get you a glass of water.
1: Harpo Marx. Shame on you. Breaking the law for three lousy knives. For five lousy knives. For six lousy...

0: that was wonderful, but I still need a scoop for my column. Something exciting like a robbery. Find out who held up Hedy Lamarr and Dorothy Lamour.
1: And find out who held up W.C. Fields.
0: Oh, I didn't know he was held up.
1: You don't think he can stand alone, do you?

0: sorry you stole them? What would your mother think if she found out that you walked into a restaurant? How about the Hilton? How can I stand there and look at you? Why, look. You've stolen it from some poor man. Holy smoke, you've stolen everything but the kitchen sink. That too, huh? I feel sorry for the poor sucker you stole this all from.
1: Oh, George, I couldn't get you a glass of water. Someone stole our kitchen sink.
0: Apple, you mean I'm the guy you robbed? You robbed the fat? You robbed? You robbed the fence.

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0: Join us again next week when we'll all be back. George Burns, Tracy Allen, Meredith Wilson's orchestra, and yours truly, Bill Goodwin. Stay tuned to this station because Bird's Eye Open House, starring Dennis Shore, is coming on in just a second. And a special guest tonight is Peter Lorre.
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0: So I'm recording you guys, and everybody in there can hear what you say, so be careful what you say now, right?
1: Ladies and all, okay, we better watch it. What I wanted to ask you about, before you became king of the blues worldwide, you were a disc jockey in Memphis. Did you ever play any of Roy Milton's records?
2: Yes, I did. Roy Milton, I knew Roy pretty well. I worked on shows with him.
1: Mm-hmm.
2: If I can remember correctly, he had tenor sax, alto sax, and a trumpet.
1: Yeah.
2: And a beautiful lady playing piano, and he played drums.
1: The Solid Cinders, huh?
2: Solid Cinders, and they were solid.
1: I've got a Roy Milton tune I'd like to do right now. Would you and Lucille be nice enough to help me out with it?
2: Of course I will.

0: I want to straighten you out on one thing more. Ellen, you and I have known each other a very long time. Have you ever heard me say that I was the king of the blues?
1: No, but everybody else says that.
0: Well, people talk.

my loving too. For you to dog my heart around, ain't it a shame? For you to dog my heart around. Well, I may be your slave, baby, but I cannot be your crown. I swear sometimes I'm blue.

Well, that was very jazzy. That was definitely jazzy, what I just heard. And it's WRAU 90.3, broadcasting from the University of Rhode Island in Kingston, Rhode Island. This is Timmy May. This is Celtic Realm. It's 6 o'clock on Wednesday, February 8th, 20... Did I say February? That's so bizarre. It's July 8th, 2026. I guess I was dreaming of cooler weather. But anyways, today was a really beautiful day. And we are the Celtic Realm. This is the Celtic Realm. I'm the once-a-month DJ on the second Wednesday of the month. There's some other fine DJs who cover the Wednesday 6 to 9 p.m. slot who always put something of the Celtic Realm mixed in with their shows, but they're very, very broad-minded, eclectic thinkers, those other Wednesday night DJs, and they go all over the place. So, but I know that they always agreed that Celtic Realm will make a showing on Wednesday nights at WRIU 90.3 FM, also broadcasting on WRIU.org online. And so, I'm just going to get right into the music as I think about how we're going to go through this three-hour slot here tonight in the studio with no one around. It's very quiet here on the campus of the University of Rhode Island. And it is a beautiful evening in southeast New England. So we will just get right into it.

That was a nice, mellow, peaceful start to Celtic Realm this evening. They were all three cuts from the same group. I have an album here called Whirring Wings, which was created by Shannon Heaton and Matt Heaton. They are a couple. They actually are from very close by in Massachusetts, just like western, like I'm not really sure exactly where, between Worcester and Boston somewhere. But they are really, really accomplished and talented singers, performers, creators. And I really do like the CD that was forwarded. And it's called Whirring Wings by Matt and Shannon Heaton. And you heard, the three cuts you heard were, it was a little bit of a trouble at the beginning, so I'll ignore that. But you heard The Last Days of Fourth Grade, which is a track that included that waltz, and then two jigs, Against the Grain and Jig for Tim. All three compositions by Shannon Heaton, the flute player. Then you heard Big Eared Brad, a set of reels. First one, Big Eared Brad, composed by Shannon Heaton. The second, Mouse in the Toaster by Brendan Mulholland. And then the third one, some of you may have recognized if you are fans of the show or just you know your Celtic Realm music and how wide it can, how wide an umbrella there is for the what's under it, and that is the song West Lynn Winds, or also known as A Song Composed in Autumn, and in August. Sorry, and even though we're not in August, we're close to August. That is a song that actually was written by Robert Burns, one of my favorite poets, maybe my favorite poet. And absolutely beautiful presentation of that song. They did a great recording. There's some great, the levels are fantastic on all of it. But she has obviously a beautiful voice, but it is an American voice. And it is, she has a... lovely way of expressing the words of that song. Now, my previous standard for that song is, now I'm spacing on his name. He's a Scottish singer. I'm just, people know what I'm talking about out there. I wasn't ready for this, thinking it will come to me in a second. But, this guy has this incredible, beautiful, deep baritone or maybe bass Scottish accent as he sings the song, and it's so different, but that's what I got used to, and now I'm hearing it this way, and now I'm torn between them. I'm not torn between them. I love them both, and it just shows that you can do songs in many ways, and if you really give it your best, you might be able to deliver your song in your way. So that's that, folks, and without further ado, we're going to get into some more songs and so forth on Celtic Realm 90.3.

first time.

Hello out there. This is 90.3 WRIU. You were listening to a few cuts off an album called Freeborn Man by Ewan McCall and Peggy Seeger. It was released in 1983. It was a compilation of a bunch of songs that Ewan McCall wrote and also that he found along the way. And you heard Freeborn Man was the first one. Then you heard the 30-foot trailer song, which has been adapted and it's called Farewell to the Life of the Rover by other groups. Then you heard The First Time Ever I Saw Your Face, which is a very unique way of hearing that song, and that's the way it was presented to the world before Roberta Flack picked it up in around 1971 or so and turned it into a number one hit with a totally different type of thing and made a really beautiful recording, which is kind of a, like, maybe that's the theme so far I've developed tonight, is different ways of doing songs. Then you heard Dirty Old Town, the original way that was recorded, which was sounded very, very bluesy with a saxophone. And there are many, many ways that song has been done. And that's not the way that I'm used to hearing it, but it's interesting to hear how it was originally thought of. And then things take on new life. And so I want to get back to something I said before when I was talking about Matt and Shannon Heaton, the album that they had produced, which included the song Westland Winds, also known as Song for August. And then you heard the 30-foot trailer song, which has been adapted and it's called Farewell to the Life of the Rover by other groups. Then you heard The First Time Ever I Saw Your Face, which is a very unique way of hearing that song, and that's the way it was presented to the world before Roberta Flack picked it up in around 1971 or so and turned it into a number one hit with a totally different type of thing and made a really beautiful recording, which is kind of a, like, maybe that's the theme so far I've developed tonight, is different ways of doing songs. Then you heard Dirty Old Town, the original way that was recorded, which was sounded very, very bluesy with a saxophone. And there are many, many ways that song has been done. And that's not the way that I'm used to hearing it, but it's interesting to hear how it was originally thought of. And then things take on new life. And so I want to get back to something I said before when I was talking about Matt and Shannon Heaton, the album that they had produced, which included the song Westland Winds, also known as Song for August. And the singer is named Dick Gaughan, G-A-U-G-H-A-N.

one. And there are many, many ways that song has been done. And that's not the way that I'm used to hearing it, but it's interesting to hear how it was originally thought of. And then things take on new life. And so I want to get back to something I said before when I was talking about Matt and Shannon Heaton, the album that they had produced, which included the song Westland Winds, also known as Song for August. And the singer is named Dick Gauhan, G-A-U-G-H-A-N. I just spaced on his name. Just a wonderful, amazing singer from Scotland. I think he's still kicking somewhere, and he probably sings. But I know that in his heyday of the 70s, 80s, he was a legend. And I only learned about him like in the last 15, 20 years. I never knew about him, but he just such an amazingly gifted voice and singer and presenter of songs. And so his way of presenting that song is I got used to. And then I hear this one by Shannon Heaton, the way she sang it with her husband, Matt, on the kind of like he's doing the bouzouki. Just such a beautiful different way with a totally different accent and a female voice. So any song can be done any way, maybe, or, you know, songs can be done with different production, different instruments, different voices, and you can deliver the song. So anyways, that's a really cool lesson to be learned. So if you think you have a interesting song in the world and let someone else sing it and see what happens when they sing it. Okay, so I was actually looking up a little bit about Ewan McCall. And Ewan McCall, I think he's kind of an amazing person. The number of songs that he had that became used by so many other people. He was born in 1915 and he passed away in 1989, which made him 74 or so. And he was born in England to Scottish parents. And he was the guy who found Scarborough Fair that eventually was discovered by Simon and Garfunkel, which became one of the most famous recordings of the 1960s. But his version was passed around he found it from somebody else. He did not write that song, but he found it from somebody and then created a recording that was passed around. And eventually the Paul Simon and Art Garfunkel found it and turned it into a number one hit. I don't know when that was, probably around 1965, but one of the most beautiful English folk songs of all time, for sure. And it was certainly due to Ewan's amazing, his serendipity and his skills at presenting music. And, I encourage you to read about him because he was pretty an amazing guy and he just did a lot of things. And he was on many, many, many, many albums and he just did so many interesting things. He had a daughter who also became a very famous singer named Kirsty McCall, who was the singer in the very famous Pogues recording of Fairy Tale of New York. She's the female singer in that. So she became legendary in her own right. And she unfortunately died young. So kind of an amazing family. And of course, Peggy Seeger is the half-sister of Pete Seeger. And she was singing on this album. And let's see, what's up with her? She's still around. She's still here on this side of the Great Divide. She was born on June 17, 1935, and she, which makes her to be about 91 years old. And she is still here, and God bless her, and I hope she's doing well. And I wonder if she sings at all. But, fortunately, we're not completely, the 20th century is fading, but it's not completely gone yet. Okay. So we're going to keep on going with some more music, folks, and I hope that you will keep on listening. Thank you.

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1: How I wish I was in Sherbrooke now.
0: She'd a list to the port and her sails in rags, and the cook in the scuppers with the staggers and jags.

Hello, this is 7 o'clock. It's WRU 90.3, broadcasting from the University of Rhode Island. This is Celtic Realm. My name is Timmy May. This is the second Wednesday of the month. That's the only time we have this show, from 6 to 9 p.m. on the second Wednesday of the month. Today is Wednesday, July 8th. So I'm going to tell you what you were listening to for the last half hour. Okay, well, I'll just fill you in on what you were just listening to, then I'll go backwards. Okay, you were listening to the band Altan, or is it Alton? I just never really have gotten it straight as to what it is. Is it Altan or Alton? Accent on the first syllable or second? If anybody knows, let me know. Call in at 792-903, but not right now, because I can't answer the phone right now. I'm talking on the air. So anyways, you heard a couple of different things. You heard a set of tunes called The Trip to Cullenstown, a set of reels, which included that tune in two different keys, which I also call Johnny's favorite. But it's also known as there was another tune called The Ash Plant, and another tune, lovely, lovely reels. Then you heard a very interesting song called Daily Growing, so also called The Bonnie Boy, the name of the song. So if you listened closely to the words, it was an arranged marriage, it sounded like, which, you know, maybe we should get back to that in these years where people can't seem to meet each other in the normal way. We should get back to arranged marriages, I think, or, you know, at least consider it. Boy, that should generate some reactions. Okay, so if anyone was listening at all. But anyways, that song is about an arranged marriage between a 24-year-old young woman and a 14-year-old young man who they do get married, and they do have a child, and the young man dies at the age of 16. So it's a very fast-moving story of getting married, having a child, and one of them, the young man, dying, the father. And so the young lady has to raise the child on her own. So that's what the good old days were like back in the medieval times when songs like that were written. So that's that. And then you have, prior to that, you have, speaking of people dying young, the singer, you may have recognized his voice, was Stan Rogers on the first three songs, or four tracks. Oh, by the way, I should have mentioned, on the song "The Growing," the Daily Growing, who could have missed recognizing the amazing voice of Brady? I'm being such a space case tonight. Brady, his name is Paul Brady. Paul Brady's voice is so distinctive that he was on there, and I was like, "Hey, wait a minute, that's Paul Brady." And yes, of course, it is Paul Brady. And I didn't mention there was a set of jigs as well. One of the jigs was called The Blue Idol, which is the name of the album that the Altan album is from, which came out in the year 2002. Okay, now getting back to the earlier part of from 6:30 to 6:45, we were listening to Stan Rogers' album, Fogerty's Cove. Stan Rogers had an amazing but short life. He only lived to the age of 33. He died in a plane crash in 1983 when he was 33 years old. Before he got there, he put out some amazing songs that became worldwide standards. You probably all recognized Barrett's Privateers, the shanty that he did at the end. That was the last one. This album is when his first album, and all of this stuff was put on that when it first came out. So it's very interesting. I was reading closely. I found this at I saw at a garage sale. Someone had this sitting there, and I thought, wow, that's pretty cool. And so it just got me into one of many Stan Rogers sort of obsessions that I've had throughout my life. When I first discovered Stan Rogers, I was in college, and this guy came to me, saw me playing the guitar, and he taught me a thing called dadgad tuning, which Stan Rogers was fond of. And this guy was clearly influenced by Stan Rogers. He taught me a song called The Mary Ellen Carter, which that was like one of my favorite songs has been throughout my life. But there were many other songs that Stan Rogers had already become famous for. Only the album came out in 1977, so that was his first album. So he wasn't around very long before his songs were getting around the world and getting around places, because I picked it up from some guy. I had no idea, you know, it was not from the album. It was from a guy who actually taught me the song by playing and tuning my guitar the way he wanted to play it. And so that was a new revelation for me about
folk music kind of got me kind of leaning towards the Celtic realm at that from that point in time when I was only 20 years old. So that's kind of cool. You also heard in among the songs you heard Watching the Apples Grow. Then you heard a song called 45 Years, which is about meeting his wife 45 years in the future, which definitely did not happen. So it's a kind of a sad thing about that. Then there was this an actual instrumental track that had, it was called Plenty of Hornpipe. You heard that. So what he was calling a hornpipe. So he was strongly, strongly influenced by Celtic music, Irish traditional music, and he built that into his songs, which most of it were original songs that he came up with his own stories and his own ideas about just singing. And so his voice was so amazing, this incredible baritone voice that you just heard it and people were like, wow, that guy's amazing. And that's why he just immediately was such a popular performer and singer during his short time, during short life. He was coming back from the Kerrville Folk Festival in June or July of 1983, which is, you know, kind of in symbolic. He's coming back from a folk festival where, you know, that's kind of a legendary folk festival in Texas where the best folk singers in the world go every year. And he was there in 1983, but he never made it back home. And his name has now there's a Stan Rogers festival somewhere in Nova Scotia every year. I should go to one of those. I've never been, but I do need to go. And maybe I'll meet one of you out there along the way. So there you have it, folks. That's my little lesson on Stan Rogers and his influence on the Celtic realm. So I'll get back into some more music right now. Thank you for listening to all of this. I'm going to get back into something. I tend to do certain things again and again when I'm here because maybe it's the only time I actually listen to these pieces. I just think of them when I'm in the studio, but it's okay because this piano player is such a wonderful interpreter of Irish tunes on the piano, which I'd never really heard before I heard this. Somebody who could really deliver on the piano the Irish Celtic realm.

Cool. Welcome. It's his Celtic Realm. My name is Timmy May. This is WRIU 90.3, WRIU.org, 90.3 FM, broadcasting from the University of Rhode Island. It's 7:30. I'm going to tell you what you were listening to, and then we're going to have a little folk listings, tell you about the music that's happening in our area, so that you can go out and listen to some live music. Okay, the track you just were listening to was one of my favorite Irish banjo tracks of all time, which is the composition called Classical Grass by Jerry O'Connor, the Irish tenor banjo player. Earlier, we had a little bit of Battle of the Bands in terms of a promotion, figuring out what was the how to sing a particular song. So first you heard a thing called by Cathal Dunn, who lives in the U.S., emigrant from Ireland. He has played in Newport a few times. I got his album when he played in Newport a couple of years ago. He has a song called, it's a traditional song called Baidín Felimid. Buchail an Erna. Sorry about that. You heard Buchail an Erna, a boy from the Erna, and you heard the melody. Anyways, that's a very poor rendition of that. But that melody has been adapted for a modern song called Come by the Hills. So you heard the Irish version, Buchail an Erna, about the boy, and then you heard Come by the Hills. I think it was sort of adapted by a group called the Corries in Scotland in the 60s, and then you heard the Furies do it. An Irish group. And, you know, there's so many different groups that have done it. I decided to give it a try on that one and see what it was like. You definitely hear the melody. I would like to hear some other, I'm sure there's some really great ways to do Come by the Hills. So in addition to that, what you heard by Cathal Dunn, who's very talented in many ways, singing in Irish, one of them, he also sang Baidín Felimid, which is a traditional Irish song which originates from the Gaeltacht, which is where they speak Irish. And it is a immortalization of a small boat owned by a man called Felim. Okay, Felimid, Baidín Felimid. The boat, Felim's boat, I guess. Something like that. You also heard one of my favorite slip jigs of all time, Soggy's Slip Jig, but as recorded by the band I think it was sort of adapted by a group called the Corries in Scotland in the 60s, and then you heard the Furies do it, an Irish group. And, you know, there's so many different groups that have done it. I decided to give it a try on that one and see what it was like. You definitely hear the melody. I would like to hear some other, I'm sure there's some really great ways to do Come by the Hills. So in addition to that, what you heard by Cathal Dunn, who's very talented in many ways, singing in Irish, one of them, he also sang Baidín Felimid, which is a traditional Irish song which originates from the Gaeltacht, which is where they speak Irish. And it is a immortalization of a small boat owned by a man called Felim. Okay, Felimid, Baidín Felimid. The boat, Felim's boat, I guess. Something like that. You also heard one of my favorite slip jigs of all.

immortalization of a small boat owned by a man called Phelim. Okay, Phelimid, Baidin Phelimid. The boat, Phelim's boat, I guess. Something like that. You also heard one of my favorite slip jigs of all time, Soggy's slip jig, but as recorded by the band the CD that I have, Burning Bridget Cleary, the band Burning Bridget Cleary created a track and they call it Sloppies. Maybe because they did not just keep to exactly what they heard. Because I know that the tune Soggies was created by a composer from the group Beoga, B-E-O-G-G-A. Really, really accomplished, talented group that's become quite a superstar touring Irish group focusing on Irish on traditional music. They have been the backing band for the superstar singer-songwriter Ed Sheeran, who's quite a superstar, and so they have been his backing band for a number of his tours in recent years. And I don't know how much of the Irish music they do on those tours, or maybe they just come out for a certain set that he does where he plays more traditional stuff. I think he does more, you know. I'm pretty sure that's probably how it goes. So, but anyways, that band, someone in that band, Beoga, made up the tune Soggies, and it has been adapted by different groups. And some, Burning Bridget Cleary, the band Burning Bridget Cleary calls it Sloppies. So I just came up with a new tongue twister. The band Burning Bridget Cleary. Yeah, that's it. The band Burning Bridget Cleary is a tongue twister. Okay, so what do we got here? I'm going to talk about the folk and root listings for what's happening in July 2026 in Rhode Island and nearby environs. First of all, let me tell you about the Irish sessions that happen. The Celtic / Irish sessions, where you walk in and you see a group of people playing and you hear Irish tunes and Irish songs and you go, wow, that's pretty cool. And that's what it is. They're Irish sessions, and they're typically in pubs, and you don't have to pay. You just walk in. Hopefully, you'll buy something at the bar, or buy something to eat, or put some tip in the tip jar. But for the musicians, but in any event, here they are on Thursday nights in Providence from 8 p.m. on at Patrick's Pub. You can go to. Here in Irish Session. So there it is. It's on Smith Street in Providence on Thursday nights, 8 p.m. Okay, that's the Thursday night. Now, what do you have on Friday, Saturday? Nope, don't know too much about those. I know that on a Wednesday night up in Fall River, there's one at a place called Troy City Brewery. If you're near Fall River right now, you can look up Troy City Brewery, and I'm pretty sure there is a session on some Wednesday nights. Not every Wednesday night of the month, which is, you know, it's a little bit of a crapshoot to just drive over there and try to find out. But I do know that they have an open session there where people can walk in and say, hi, I play Irish music. Can I hang out with you guys? And that's what they'll do. Hopefully they'll say yes, and hopefully you'll know what you're doing. Okay, next. You can go on Sunday nights to two different places. If you're in Newport, you can go by the Fastnet Pub, which has had a session for the last 20 years. And that's what I just described about how sessions work. That's what it is. And there will be a session this coming Sunday night. The session was canceled last Sunday because of the World Cup games. And lots of music and lots of places all around the world have had events change so that World Cup games can be broadcast. That's just the way it is. The world, a lot of people love soccer, including me, I will say. Okay, so then you have, in addition, so that's Newport, where you have the Fastnet Pub, which has a session from 6 to 9 p.m. on Sundays. And then also, if you're up in Bristol on the East Bay, the east side of the state, you can go to Aiden's Pub there, which typically has something Irish-oriented from 6 to 9 p.m. about. And then I think sometimes they have some things at the Nest on Sundays. I don't really know. That's also in Bristol. Don't know that much about what's happening at the Nest.

Okay. So there you have it. That's the sessions. Now let's see what else is happening with around the state. Okay, I'm just going to tell you what's happening over the next week. Okay, because today is the 8th. On the 10th is Friday. The 11th is a Saturday. So if I see those, and 12th is Sunday, if I see those on this listing here, I'll tell you what they are. If you go to the Narrow Center for the Arts, you can hear Darling Side, which is a band that I heard a couple of years ago at the Newport Folk Festival. Tonight, you can go to there and see Mark Cutler and the MOGC Benefit for the Same Thing Project. Okay. You can go to, let's see, I'm zooming over down here. This Sunday at the Blackstone River Theater, riverfolk.org, you can hear the Chris Monty Band at 4 p.m. Okay, what do you got here? What else do we have? We have Steve Smith and the Nakeds in Woonsocket on Friday. What do we have? We have on Friday at Chan's Restaurant, we have Albert Castilla. Okay, on next Sunday at the Pump House, you have Thank You Barbecue with Duke Robillard. Okay, I wonder what they're thanking for. Okay, let's see. Going down and looking for stuff. Tonight, on all Wednesdays in Providence at Nickanee's, there's a Bluegrass Throwdown. They have some bluegrass in Providence tonight at Nickanee's. Look it up. Okay, I'm looking around. Okay, the United Theater in Westerly on Friday night, Glenn Thomas. Sunday, Patty Griffin. I've heard of her. Don't know much about her, but I've heard that name. I've seen that name. Let's see. Myrtle in East Providence. You have Winona, the New Idea Society, and Morgan Eve Swain on Friday night. And on Saturday night, you have Mark Allen Prince and the High Water Haulers at Myrtle at 134 Waterman Avenue in East Providence. That's Myrtle. They are very, very big on live music at Myrtle in East Providence. Put them on your radar, please. Okay. No, I do not see anything else that really strikes out at me. You know, the Irish sessions are there. This is, go check them out, folks. Okay, so let's get back to the music. We are, it's WRU Celtic Realm, and we're going to hear some pipes. We haven't heard much pipes all night long. We're going to hear some pipes right now.

Hello out there. It's 8 o'clock. It's Celtic Realm. My name is Timmy May. This is 90.3. I'm broadcasting from the University of Rhode Island, WRIU.org. This is Celtic Realm. It happens once a month on the second Wednesday of the month, most of the time. And you were listening just now to an album of Moving Cloud by the band Moving Cloud called Foxglove. Moving Cloud, this album came out in the late 1980s. And they just have a lot of traditional tunes on it. The last what you listened to right there was Keep Britain Dream and Champion. You listened to some jigs there. Then you heard before that you heard a nice little air called Das Locket Light. Earlier on, you heard some. I was fascinated by how many different tunes they had with the name Paddy Fahey's in the name of it. So there was a set that had Paddy Fahey's reel. There was a set that had Fahey's jig, and there was another one that had Paddy Fahey's at the beginning. So that's kind of a funny little thing about Irish music is literally there's probably dozens of tunes that people call Paddy Fahey's or Fahey's this, Fahey's number one, Fahey's number two. And I can't keep them straight as to which is which. So I was just doing my own little curiosity there, seeing what people were calling any of those Fahey's. And I thought I may have recognized one of them, but it just goes on and on and on. It's almost like there's a thing called Ghanaianum, which means unknown origin, G-A-N-A-I-N-M. And you might as well, if you say something's Paddy Fahey's, to me that's the same as saying it's Ghanaianum, because I don't know where and how this Paddy Fahey's tune got to this point. And many bands have recorded different Paddy Fahey's tunes, and they all report them as Paddy Fahey's this, Paddy Fahey's jig, Paddy Fahey's reel, and